0: Neighbors tell our ABC station KABC that they're outraged but admit that sugar does have a reputation. The local Humane Society is evaluating sugar for injuries. Dave Packer, ABC News.
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4: 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Nebraska soccer will welcome number 8 Notre Dame tonight. The game is set for 7:05 Central Time and will be televised on Big Ten Network. Nebraska has won one game and tied the other. Last week, the Big Red tied with South Dakota 1-1. 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That game is set for 7:05 tonight. 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
6: Infield to the right as well. Heron to the line, her one ball pitch. Ava swings and drives this one to center. Johnson going back. It's gone. It's gone. Huskers win. Huskers win. Huskers win. Huskers win. 5-3 on the Cusack two-run home run.
7: 5:58 to go in the first half of play as Jamarcus Lawrence trots it into the front court, picked up by Cooper Campbell. Bounce pass, left corner, three ball. Sanford got another one. 5 of them. Sanford exhorting the crowd, and they oblige. And the Huskers are up 11.
8: Keelan Smith, the motion man from left to right. Snap, quick screen near left, leaping catch from Hunter. Leaks throw, breaks an ankle tackle. There he goes, Hunter, 40, 35, 30. Hunter all the way. That just might be your dagger.
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9: And welcome back. Hour number 2 of Sports Nightly with Kyle Crooks and Jessica Cootie. So you just brought this to my attention, but in the, home state of Oklahoma, a little bit of an uproar, I guess from the outside more so than internally in the state, but

0: One Eric Morris said coach of Oklahoma State shot an armadillo. And then what ESPN put out a...
1: Sent out a push notification at 10 o'clock. So people saw the words shoots and kills. And then at the very end, it's armadillo. So people think that like something really serious happened. And then they read the whole notification. And it's just something that probably didn't necessarily need to be in a notification at 10 o'clock at night that the coach shot and killed something. But so he said he heard a noise in his Stillwater yard by his flower beds, texted the neighbors to apologize for the noise of, I guess, the gunshot of... He went to his backyard with a gun and shot the darn thing up. It was so he had a couple of armadillo problems tearing up his lawn.
0: They can be a nuisance.
1: Popped up at 2:30 a.m. Couldn't sleep, thinking about something. I thought it was a great opportunity to go outside, and then that's when he found the armadillo. Said this quote: "This was my first experience with an armadillo. He was crushing my yard." It's like my dad was a huge, loved his yard, huge yard guy, and the groundhogs would just chew it up. The deer would. I actually put something on my Instagram story when I went home for New Jersey. The deer was eating the flowers. You have to spray your flowers, or else those things will come up and just eat all your flowers. But it was crushing his yard, his flower beds, digging everything up. So about 2:30, he texted his neighbors, "Sorry about the gunshot." And he said, I'm in the country, so it wasn't illegal, but I did get rid of him. So the armadillo has been extinguished. Now, I don't know if it's a curious case of multiple armadillos.
0: I was gonna say, it could be a family. That's why, you know, I had a neighbor that had this beautiful garden and had, you know, some, I guess, vegetables and stuff growing in it, flowers, and some rabbits were eating up, tearing up her garden. And so I had a dog before Sunny that... killed some rabbits,
1: and that's so part of what they do.
0: I don't feel as bad that, you know, if they're gonna tear up yards and stuff, if people thank me for my dog's service, you know.
1: So what I noticed too is, again, when I saw the deer when I went back home, there's deer everywhere, but they used to be so skittish around people, at least in that area.
0: Like,
1: it's like pigeons in New York City. They'll walk up to you and steal your lunch money. Like, they do not care about human contact. They will come right up to you. But the deer, usually they'll look at you and then they'll run. But this deer looked at me and then continued to eat. And I was about 5 feet away from it. They're different. They're a different breed now, those deer.
0: You should have done like a TikTok deal with it or something.
1: Yeah. Well, I should have. I did an Instagram deal with it.
0: Well, speaking of social media, this is a pretty cool stat that we got this week. And so sent out by Brandon Meyer, new deputy AD. Congratulations to him. He has been big help for us here on the Huskers Radio Network, and came out that a few staff, I guess, promotions, and he was one of those guys, got a deputy AD title. So, but he put this out, sent it in the staff email that we get. But Zoomf tracks branding and just overall numbers of social media brands, all that stuff. And so I think they did it last year, but they put this out on social. Backed by popular demand, the second edition of Zoomf's College Athletics Rankings Report, combining social value across 26 sports plus athletic department accounts, we rank the top schools on social media for the 2025-2026 academic year. And so it goes, Texas is number one, and the total social value is $44 billion, correct?
1: Is that million? That's million.
0: Million. $44 million.
1: $44 billion. $44 billion. They probably buy the Lakers at that point.
0: $44 million. Ohio State coming in at number two at $35 million, over 35. LSU and is at $33 million. I guess 33.6. And then Nebraska in at number four. So how about that?
1: Yeah, 32.4. In the top five, right ahead of pretty comfortably ahead of Michigan. In that fourth spot, about a million behind LSU. That's an incredible accomplishment. Part of it, too, it proves it's not just a football-driven thing. While football does a lot of that, it's what baseball did, softball in their run, men's basketball, of course.
0: The Huskers Radio Network.
1: The Huskers Radio. Does that count, though?
0: Yes.
1: It does count in the family?
0: I believe it does.
1: I'd have to, I hope it does, because we've done a lot of great things. But that's a huge accomplishment. 40,000 social posts. This is Brandon's quote tweet. and 3 billion impressions in the
0: That's where I got the billion
1: year.
0: Number.
1: Yeah. not quite in the billions dollar wise, but so, and that goes to the entire team that is in our wing, led by Brandon Meyer and Alex Verhoerek, who's since moved on, but he was a huge part of it. Sam Rice now leading the charge now. Chelsea, Izzy, Drew, who am I missing in that group? Quinn. So that whole group is just done. They put in countless hours.
0: Chelsea.
1: I think I said Chelsea.
0: Oh, you said Chelsea. Okay.
1: They put in countless hours to make this work. This is a 24/7 endeavor. Like, yes. There's no, you know, even when they're on vacation, they got to make sure their I's are dotted and their T's are crossed to make sure everything's ready to go for the week that they're gone. Like, it's a really tough job, and it's an all encompassing job.
0: It just goes to show you the brand is still the brand, right? I mean, and not just in football, but it's, you know, when you're up there in a top five kind of conversation with the programs that you're up in, you're up there with, it just goes to speak to the value of this athletics department.
1: Yeah, it matters, and the fan base matters. The, you know, all of these sports, they get so much traction, and that's why when we see stories that are out there that are quote-unquote clickbait, and they usually have Nebraska in the title of them, it's a reason, because it draws traffic. Nebraska always draws traffic, and we saw it in, and we heard, we have the content meetings that probably come back sooner rather than later, but we have them on Mondays, and you know, Brandon will usually go through the numbers and the success of certain campaigns and certain things, whether it's jersey unveilings or just certain things around a football game day, how many impressions they had. And it's always incredibly impressive. And it goes back to, you know, you have a Nebraska volleyball, which is one of the greatest brands in college sports. That certainly don't hurt that number either.
0: No, it does not. All right, so the other thing I kind of wanted to hit on here, and it came out today, Max Olson, and I know you haven't had a chance to dive into the article, but it's kind of lengthy, but it detailed the paths of the transfer portal quarterbacks this past season, and Nebraska was a pretty big part of it with the Minshew situation, Calandria, and just how that, we've known a little bit and have talked a little bit about how it unfolded with Calandria and how he came on and they just knew he was the guy. But it just was wild to me. And, you know, and even there was a little bit of an overlap with Calandria, and Coach Holgorsen was quoted in here about it was a little bit awkward, but you have to move fast in this. And I just, it's just crazy because especially the teams that need to have a quarterback, and then how, you know, valuable those guys are out of the portal. It just is pretty crazy, the details of the journeys and treks that these quarterbacks went in a very short amount of time. And I'm wondering if it's going to continue to be that way, or if there's a way it's going to slow down at all.
1: Yeah, it was a race to the next after the Kenny Minchie situation. And I think it might have been Pat Stewart who told that story that was in the article with me when he came on Sports Nightly, that it wasn't necessarily Coach Rhule. It wasn't Pat.
0: It was
1: Jarrett.
0: Mm-hmm.
1: Who's their, I don't know what his, I guess chief of staff would be his main title. He essentially helps run the practices. He has the microphone and everything. He's Coach Rhule's right-hand man. Like, if you try to, as a fan, just sneak up on Coach Rhule, he'll probably put you in a headlock. He's his right-hand man. But he was the one who said, guys, we got to do this now. Let's get him in now. Let's get him in right away.
0: He said in the article, it said that he's the guy that can get here first, then we should get him here first.
1: And they didn't agree at first, a little bit of silence. And he said, guys, I'm going to say this again. Let's get him here now.
0: Mm-hmm.
1: And they did. And then Coach Rhule told the story with us. As soon as he popped out of the car, they did, you know, the cool thing. They had the guys drive out and vehicles onto Memorial Stadium, watch a video presentation during the recruiting process. And as soon as he popped out of the car and the way that he talked to the staff, embraced the staff, Coach Rhule knew right away that this was the guy that had a specific swagger at that position that was necessary. And he knew right away he was the guy.
0: And it talked about, too, a quote of Calandria. He had gone to Florida State and thought he was going to Florida State, had originally wanted to go to Florida State. But again, you just think about how quickly all those dominoes fell. And had they not made the move on Calandria when they did, does it all work out how it does? That was wild. Kind of my takeaways from the article is how quickly that they were having to move, and programs were moving and quarterbacks were making decisions. And then ends up that Calandria's the guy while he's here. And it just was just wild to me that I don't think anybody had a clue what they were getting into, and then just how quickly it all unfolded.
1: Yeah, who would have been the next guy? Was it, I think Aiden Childs had committed pretty close to the Calandry decision to Northwestern. Pribula, who was, he landed, he was at Missouri last year.
0: I think he was on campus while Calandry was here, but they had already knew Calandry was the guy.
1: And he, I'm reading, I haven't read the article, but I've seen Pribula's journey. He had a two-week period where he met with six schools, and he traveled more than 6,000 miles to figure out what his destination was. So it, for a lot of these guys, it was a blur about, okay, where am I going to spend next year? And, you know, there was probably two or three guys that you were pretty confident that Nebraska was going to go all in on, and it turned out that Calandria just happened to be that guy as soon as he stepped on campus. It was the Minshew stuff was shocking.
0: What's wild too is you can, because those conversations were being had, we know that the, you know, you just couldn't officially sign anybody till that portal window came open, but the negotiations were happening. So it's like you can go into it as a quarterback thinking, oh, I want this place and I have a relationship here, but ultimately if your agent and the GM can't come to an agreement on the contract, it's just then you're finding the next spot, and if you don't move quick enough, somebody else is going to take that spot.
1: And you think of it from a GM standpoint, think of it from a Pat Stewart standpoint. You miss out on a one guy and you try to dance too much on the dance floor with one guy, and while you're negotiating and you lose out on that negotiation, you're losing out on people on the back end about, you know, who's, you got to always have a plan B and C, and it might not be something that necessarily you want as a program, but you have to find a way to fill the gaps. Now, it turns out Calandria, I think, is a great fit here, and they found, hopefully they found the right guy. All the things that you see in spring, you see in fall camp from a leadership standpoint, swagger standpoint, skill set standpoint, point to me to tell that this is the right guy at the right time. But he knows, they all know that the games and the results are going to prove that.
0: So here's the part of that article I was studying about. So Pribula arrived at Nebraska that afternoon while Calandry was still in the facility. He was meeting with the offensive coaches when Stewart broke the news to Pribula's agent that they had just received a commitment from Calandria. And so then Dana Holgorsen was quoted in the article and said it was awkward, but how else do you do it? You got to get them ASAP. You have to make that decision, because if you wait in the portal, you're cooked. If you wait an hour, you might be cooked.
1: Is that Dana using cooked?
0: Cooked.
1: I like that. He's using, by the way, you have it behind you. They're carrying a chair behind you. They just saw that on YouTube. It's like a recruiting chair.
0: Yes. Always happening around here.
1: It's true. I mean, the fact that he was here and Calandria committed, once you commit and you know that's the guy, why are you going to waste time? Because if he leaves campus and then you allow him to step foot somewhere else, that's a danger.
0: So you're here, you're a quarterback, you're here, and the other guy's here and already committed, but like, I guess, hey, thanks for letting me see Nebraska.
1: Like, imagine you had me here for my visit, right, when you're hiring for this job, and you're like, oh, we actually hired somebody else.
0: Thanks for coming.
1: That's where we're at. That's how crazy this is.
0: Here's your view of Nebraska. Bye.
1: You think of it from real world job standpoint, how that just, it's not the same as the real world.
0: Well, and even with the NFL, it doesn't, what other sport does it? It doesn't do that.
1: We talked yesterday about the NFL guys potentially coming back and all this. What about their NFL rights and, you know, their contracts, and can they just go back to college and all this stuff? There's so many lines that have been drawn in the sand that we've stepped over. The one that we didn't was the Sorsby one. At least we drew a line there.
0: But we came back over.
1: We came back to reality
0: there. We definitely stepped over, but we came back behind.
1: We were a few steps past, and then we backpedaled. But there's a few things here that I feel like we've stepped over the line. And at least one thing we all came to agreement on, the Sorsby.
0: 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Damon Benning sits down with a pair of the star wide receivers. Keep it here on Sports Nightly.
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12: Here's your Hastings weather forecast on KHAS. Lows dip down to about 66 tonight under mainly clear skies. Winds out of the south, 5 to 10 miles per hour. 89 tomorrow, partly cloudy. Slight chance of thunderstorms tomorrow night. Lows dip down to about 65, partly cloudy skies. Get the extended forecast, along with local news, sports, and more, anytime at khasradio.com. I'm staff meteorologist Laura Lockwood.
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0: 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Welcome back to Sports Nightly with Kyle Crooks. I'm Jessica Cootie. We've joked a lot that DB's been around quite a bit.
1: I've seen him every day this week.
0: Multiple times.
1: We were at practice yesterday.
0: It felt like comes and chills in the studio.
1: He's a big mechanical pencil in the ear guy. At practice, he wears the pencil in the ear like Matt Patricia.
0: We were saying we can always see who he's talking to because of how he talks with his motions with his hands.
1: He does this. So put the camera on me. He loves to do that. He's a big that guy.
0: And if you're just listening,
1: it's like finger guns.
0: He's like he twists his fingers, but I don't know, back and forth. Like, I don't know.
1: He's an incredibly, and we know this, he's an incredibly well-spoken guy. Yeah. There's never many uhs and ums in when he speaks, which is the sign of a really good speaker. So, I mean, he's done a lot of media stuff since he's gone over there. So his roles, obviously he's doing a lot more than that, trust
0: yes.
1: me. But he's still doing a lot of the on-air stuff.
0: Yes. And so one of those being the Husker Connections podcast, which is presented by Aloe Fiber. And so, yeah, it's been a really cool deal. And he had a chance recently to sit down with both Ja'Cory Barney and Isaiah Hunter. We wanted to bring you that conversation here tonight.
13: Fellas, how are we?
15: Doing good. Just got off of an amazing practice fall camp. You know, going in first day of full pads. Good to be run around, fly around, catch passes from those guys and see those transfers live. And it was good out there with my brothers.
13: Yeah, it's interesting to watch you. And I'll start with you first because you're probably the more talkative one of the two. With you, I want to focus on the season. I want when you know, Hunt, I want you to maybe focus on how you got here because you do have a fascinating story. So I'd love for our listeners and our viewers to be able to listen to that. But let's start with today. First day out there in full pads. It was hot. I'm not a guy that likes to talk about the heat. You know, I like to beat the heat. You know, I'm always in long sleeves. I don't even bring it up. Cold. Do you guys, how do you navigate a day like today, which was a low day, but high heat?
15: Yes, sir. So first off, you know, being at, we're just not getting back. It's good to be out there. So just being out there in general is just fun. But of course, the heat plays a factor. We'd be out there gas, but at the end of the day, we gotta, you know, this is our time to work so that in the season, things come smoothly and things go how we want them to go. So we know that each and every day, we gotta take each day with that mindset that we're trying to win. And the heat is just a factor. It's not a part, it's a part of the process, and you just gotta do what you gotta do out there and go make it happen.
13: That's different for both of you. One coast, we got the humidity and you know, the blaring sun, the left coast, Isaiah. Mm-hmm. Talking about the difference in, we'll start with the weather, right? Because mm-hmm. sometimes people think, you know, California and it's this, that, or the other, and you get to the Midwest and it's different. But it's a different kind of heat.
16: Yeah, honestly, it's just the humidity out here is just really different from California. Like, it will be like a hot, sticky out here, but in California, it will be truly hot. So like when we're out here getting work, like, we really got to really hydrate and just get our bodies right and prepare for the weather out here. But when you're in California, like, you already know what type of heat's coming out in California. So, like, when you're preparing out here, you just got to know what you're getting yourself into, and just you got to have that right mindset of just, like just having to prepare yourself for it.
13: One thing I noticed is watching you last year, and you guys do it differently. Like, you both bring a lot of energy. One of the things that I gravitated with you towards is you have this, I mean, you talk a lot, but it's quiet to those DBs. I can see your head moving. You're letting them know. You're a very violent runner after the catch. One of those guys that's not a ton of fun to practice. Mm. Where'd that come from?
16: Yeah, honestly, it just came from, like, how I just grew up. Like, I've always been like an angry person, but just like I just always had that chip on my shoulder. Like, everything was not given to me, but it's always just earned. So, like, what me is just like every time I get that ball, I just have a mindset of just getting that end zone and just go score.
13: I like to call you Big Game just because you've been clutch, right? You understand the moment. Is this the role that you envisioned that you'd be playing when you picked Nebraska coming out of the portal?
16: Yeah, honestly, like, it wasn't like a role I picked. It's just like the player I am. Like, I just love being that player just to be in that moment. And then when that ball comes to me, I just love making that play.
13: Corey, when I watch you constantly talking and moving and practice at a high level, you're bringing energy. When you're trying to shape the room, Coach Short's going into another year with you guys, how cool is it that you've got a guy with you like this that you know is going to embrace the moment?
15: It's great to have guys like this, you know, bringing him in. And ever since he came in, he's just been that guy. You know, he make plays when the ball comes his way. You know, for me coming in, I had to, you know, not to talk about the past, but coming off a good freshman year, then he came in. It was good to have some help, you know, in a sense of having some help and having another guy that defenses have to worry about and not having all the focus on me, you know what I'm saying? So just knowing that I can trust Zay to make plays and guys we bring in like Kwasi and Cortez and Quinn Clark, those guys are going to make plays, going to take something off my plate, and we all going to piggyback off each other's energy, and it's going to continue to, we're just going to continue to make plays, and as long as we do that, the offense will run smoothly, and we believe in our defense, we believe in our defensive coaching staff, and the games are going in our favor.
13: Let me stay right there, because that's interesting, because you used to, those first couple of years, it was like you were the juice, right? I mean, it was your energy, it was your voice. Now you have some guys like, say, you mentioned Gilmer, who, I mean, that's everything you want in a guy when he steps between the white lines. Like, he's intense. He's a great practice player. Like, he brings energy. You've seen the emergence of Quinn Clark, who it's like he needed a little seasoning, right? He's toughening up. He's understanding rigor. Like, you've got some fellas around you now where you don't always have to be the guy with the energy, but you haven't changed. Like, that's fat. It's just, it's interesting to watch.
15: Yes, sir. It's, you know, something is just in you, and you know, it's like, it's not fake. So it's like, when I come out there, it's just me being me, you know, for different guys, it's different things they do. Like, I'm going to allow all different personalities and all different, the ways people, you know, move, and we just going to have to come together and move as one and bring that energy and just piggyback off of each other. Kwasi told me something yesterday. He told me, he was reading a book, and he told me about, like, the mama mentality, and he was like, he's not here to be like a cool energy guy. He's here to make his teammates better and win games. You know what I'm saying? So that really stuck with me. And I was like, so that kind of sums up the energy that he brings, like the dominance that he brings. And I like that, because for me, it's like my energy, I feel like that fuels me to play. That keeps me hungry. That my energy fuels me to go. You know what I'm saying? Like, me being confident and me knowing that I'm gonna make this play, and him having that mentality. You know, Zay just said himself that it feels like he has a chip on his shoulder. You know, guys have different ways they approach things. And I feel like as we all come together and we know each other and find out our brothers and what fuels them to go, you know, things like it just helps with brotherhood and winning games.
13: So you mentioned the Cortez Mills. We talked about Quinn Clark. You've mentioned Kwasi. Like, Kwasi already comes with kind of that juice, but the young guys, you talk about a guy that's done a little bit of a 180. Keelan Smith seems to be really dialed. Cortez already a really good worker. Quinn is developing, is understanding what it's like to repeat something every day, right? Not just flashes. How does that fit, not with just your temperament, but the leadership in the room with your coaching staff? Because you have two wide receiver coaches that are constantly on the gas.
15: Yeah, so just having a receiver coach as passionate as our receiver coach, you know, Coach Schwartz, just being able to play for him, it means a lot to us, because we know each and every day if we go out there and we talk and we don't back it up with practice, he going to let us hear about it. You know what I'm saying? Just to his background, he grew up in, his father coached him hard. He coaches us hard. And if we know that if we don't approach practice with a killer mindset, with a mama mentality, we know that we're going to hear about it. And just having a guy like that with the guys that he had in the past, like Tank Dell and Matt Golden, we believe that we would be the next ones in that receiver room. And we just know the ceiling he has for us wideouts, like what he believes in us and what we should believe in ourselves. So just pouring that confidence into our guys, into our younger guys, is just the way we do things. It's just good to have in that receiver room. The brotherhood we have is great to see.
13: Zay, leaving Berkeley, how quickly did it take you to get adjusted to Coach Short's style? Because you're so competitive, mm-hmm. right? I would watch you step in front of guys last year and get their reps. And, you know, you spent a couple balls off DB's chests and stuff on 50-50 balls. Like, how did his style mesh with your personality?
16: Yeah, honestly, going off of what Ja'Cory says, like, he just wants to keep us to, like, a certain standard. Like, he's really big on consistency. And, like, with me, it's just, like, I don't always want to be consistent. And, like, when I first got here, Coach Shorts was, like, already hitting me up in the portal. Like, he was the first guy that hit me up in the portal. And I knew, like, I wanted to be coached by him, because Ja'Cory just said, like, he coached Tank Dell, Matthew Golden, and those guys. And, like, I always wanted to be, like, one of those guys, because those guys are them guys in the league. So, like, Coach Shorts coached them, and his coaching style just matches what a receiver wants. Like, he gets the best out of every single practice. Like, he will hold you to the standard that you tell him. If you tell him your goals, like, he'll hold you to the standard of the goals you want to achieve. And, like, for me, like, I told him all my goals, and, like, he's going to hold me to that standard every single practice.
13: I've been around this program a lot, in particular the last handful of years, watching the growth of not only the staff but the culture take shape. I always tell people outcomes have to be intentional. You don't just luck into them. It's clear that the message this offseason is dealing with adversity and delivering on Saturdays, right? Do you guys feel different with the level of intensity about dealing with distractions, overcoming adversity? Like, there's been a lot of more mindset stuff as I can see this offseason. Do you guys feel that?
15: Yeah, most definitely. As a player, you know, we need that. And that's, we feel like in the past, that's been the reason why we haven't gotten over that hump these last couple of seasons, because of the adversity and coming out to the winning moments and the guys making those plays, you know, in those winning moments. It's just the difference. It's the players. It's not the coaches. You know what I'm saying? So just now on, just the emphasis on it, just the coaching, how they're doing it. We have a period called the Mamba mentality, where it's, hey, we need to win the game. Who can we call on? Like, we need these guys to make this block. We need these guys to make this play. And it's just having that mindset, that change. You can have a bad practice. You can be having a great practice. It all comes down to that last Mamba mentality. They're not going to remember what the good you did in practice. You know what I'm saying? So it comes down to the end of the game. We need to win the game. And that's the hump. That's the jump we're trying to take this year. So we just have that mindset in that period. We look, that's a great period. I feel like they implement it into practice, and that's something that's going to make us better.
13: Yeah, it's interesting. We used to do something really similar. It's got a better name now because I'm a huge Kobe guy. He's one of my favorite players of all time. And I like natural born killers, right? Not to be super violent, but it's mano y mano. So I'm going to get you out of here on this. Say, last one from me here. It's the Mamba period. You know, it's black on black. You and Caleb were getting into it the other day. And do you guys, it's such limited plays, right? One day you may have only two plays. One day you may have one. You guys competitive about, it's all about winning your one-on-ones, right? You have to rush five. It's the post safety and the QB. How bad do you guys, within each other, want to be the guy that gets the rock in that situation? Because you don't get a ton of chances at it.
16: Yeah, honestly, like, we got three different guys that can go out there and make a play. So no matter who it goes to, we know, like, we got the trust in me, Ja'Cory, Kwazi, Quinn. So whatever personnel it is, like, every time we go on that field in that period, like, we all turn that into that mindset of, like, we got to go make this play. It's not that we got to, but we know we're going to make that play no matter what. Whether it's the game, end of the game situation, end of the half situation, like, we got the guys to do it. And every time we step on that field, like, Ja'Cory knows, like, we go out that, when we step out, like, we shift our, like, mindset to, like, oh, yeah, we got to make this play because it's really on us. Like, it's not on the fans, the coaches, it's really on us. So, like, every time when I step on that field, like, it's just a mindset of just, like, we got to have it. Like, I want to win, you know?
0: Again, Damon Benning with Ja'Cory Barney and Isaiah Hunter is a part of our Husker Connections podcast presented by Aloe Fiber. All right, let me put you in the hot seat here. Who is going to catch the first touchdown pass of the season? Will it be one of those two guys we just heard from?
1: Who do I want to say? Those are the easy picks, right? And Kwazi, those three would be the easy pick. What if I told you?
0: What if I told you?
1: It is Luke Lindenmeyer.
0: Okay. I don't think that's too far.
1: I'm a big Vince and Luke Lindenmeyer fan.
0: Yeah.
1: So I'll go with Luke.
0: Vince just compliments your physique and you're like his number one
1: fan.
0: I'm
1: all in on Luke. I'm all in on all of them.
0: Yes. The
1: Lindenmeyers.
0: Okay, so Luke Lindenmeyer. Let's see here. Let's see who I would pick.
1: Now, it could be a one-yard touchdown run, too. So you got to, you know.
0: No,
1: oh, did you say touchdown pass?
0: Catch.
1: Okay.
17: What about Bonner?
0: Ooh.
1: I like that, too.
0: I think it's going to be a bomb, though. I think it's going to be a long one.
1: Okay. I would put Kwazi in that conversation, though.
0: Yeah, I think I'm going to go with Kwazi Gilmer.
1: Okay.
0: Yeah, we have the right to change it closer to game week. But as of right now, today.
1: That's part of Josh's prop. Doesn't Josh usually after the picks come up with some sort of prop?
0: Well, like a pick? Husker stat to
1: Husker, yeah. Question of the day
0: of, yeah, of the week, Husker question.
1: Okay,
0: so
1: maybe that's it.
0: I think as of right now, that's so Camden's got Bonner. I almost said Connor, Camden and Bonner, put that together. So Camden's got Bonner. You've got Luke Lindenmeyer. I think I'll go Kwazi Gilmer.
1: I think that's a good list.
0: I think Calandria likes to throw the ball to Kwazi. I think he likes to throw the ball to everybody, but I think they've got a connection, a special connection.
1: They do. They've been chucking that thing downfield, too. That would excite people. Some deep shots. So hopefully that's more in the offense. I did a hit with our guys, Jack Mitchell and Nate Rohr, earlier this morning. And I think that's going to be a big part of the offense, at least early.
0: Explosive plays, Kyle. What are you hearing? Simple, fast, violent, or explosive plays more?
1: I feel like we've always heard simple, fast, violent. Probably that. Just because we had Corey Brown was big into that, right, this week?
0: It's the whole defense. The other day when he had that event, they've been talking about that.
1: Simple, fast, violent. Well, that's part of Rob Orich's aura, if you will.
0: Yeah.
1: There's a simple ideal to it.
0: The big dog told me the other day I'm not allowed to say aura. We're not allowed to say aura. We're too old to say.
1: Is it because he doesn't have any aura?
0: Aura. You can tell him that when we're on picks next week. We got a pick segment next week. How about that?
1: What day is that?
0: We haven't decided yet. But
1: okay.
0: So picks are back next week.
1: Are we picking all of the week zero games or just the select few? So we're picking like Sacramento State and...
0: Well, no, maybe not, because like some of them are not even worth it, but...
1: Oh, wow. How dare you?
0: Josh normally gets the slate, so...
1: So it's a Josh. Josh will probably text it to us Sunday night at 9 p.m. We'll have it ready to go.
0: Yes. So, all right, let's get to a break. Coming up next, it is Wind at Wednesday on a Thursday. Maddie Mills decided to show up to work this week. So that's coming up next, our final segment for that of the summer. Are you sad?
1: Can you believe that? We might have to change it. We might have to talk with the executive board of Sports Nightly.
0: Me?
1: Which is you.
0: Next week, though, is craziness.
1: I have an idea, right? So let's have, when we talk to Coach Rule on Wednesday, let's play Wind at Wednesday with Coach Rule. Coach, this is Maddie Mills. Maddie, this is Coach Rule.
0: Coach Rule probably like that segment.
1: He would. He probably like that more than me asking him about like position battles.
0: He absolutely would. But all right, that's coming up next here on Sports Nightly. Keep it here.
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0: 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Welcome back to Sports Nightly with Kyle Crooks. I'm Jessica Cootie. And look who decided to come to work today.
26: I made it.
0: Maddie Mills.
1: Guy's a busy man.
0: He's got a lot of meetings.
26: Busiest week of classes. The summer so far. Classes next week.
0: You're just in charge of things.
26: A lot of meetings, getting
0: scary.
26: Ready for the...
1: Can you believe
0: heard
1: that?
0: You yelled at Kyle the other day at practice?
26: He said, I don't know, he thought I wouldn't be able to get in. And I'm like, I got
0: no,
26: the
0: No, he said you got in his shot, and you were yelling at him to get out of his shot.
26: Oh.
1: Didn't you say to get out of your camera shot?
26: I think I did. Yeah, he was in front of tight ends.
1: What a bad guy.
0: Well, listen, we've got a good idea. We think Coach Roll might like Wind at Wednesday, so you might not be done yet.
26: Okay, I get one more. I'm holding
0: we'll
26: on.
0: We'll see. We'll see. All right, what do you have for us?
26: All right. Jack Nicklaus wins his first major, the U.S. Open. Okay. First American orbited the moon. Nebraska begins the Memorial Stadium sellout streak.
1: 1962.
26: 62.
0: Nice.
26: Yep, I got that. Tom Cruise also born in 62.
1: Oof.
26: Okay.
1: Looks good for 1962 being his birth year.
26: Yeah. A lot of stunts.
1: Must
26: still.
1: Be that Scientology, huh?
26: Something. All right, the iconic meme, Charlie Bit My Finger, emerged on YouTube.
0: Charlie!
26: Nebraska women's basketball went 21-12, earning an 8 seed, and they won their first round game of that tournament. Ratatouille hit theaters, and then Nick Saban leaves the Dolphins to coach at Alabama.
1: That was 2008?
26: Very close.
1: 2009?
0: Seven.
26: Seven, yeah.
0: 2007.
26: Okay.
1: I thought he was with the Dolphins in 08.
26: No. Well, yeah. Okay, yep. I'm wrong.
0: What?
26: Well, I just confused everybody. I thought he said 2006, but 2007 is the correct year. I just confused everybody.
1: No, she said 2007. 2007 is what she said. That's the correct answer, right?
26: Yep. 2007. I just confused everybody.
1: I said 2009.
0: He said 2009, yeah.
26: Yeah.
0: Okay.
26: Last year, the movie E.T. debuts in theaters. Mm-hmm. NCAA basketball tournament selection is aired live for the first time. The AVCA poll was introduced for collegiate volleyball. By the way, Huskers have not missed a single AVCA poll. And Dwayne Wade, Lil Wayne, and Anne Hathaway were all born this year.
0: Is it 1986?
26: We're in the right decade.
1: 1988.
26: We're further away.
0: 82.
26: 82, yep.
0: Yeah.
26: Yep, Jessica got down. Pretty good. Pretty good performance.
0: Not bad. It took us a little bit more of the clues to get there, but that's all right. Good stuff. Yeah. No, well no war missiles.
1: No more.
26: No war.
1: Yeah.
26: I no confused everybody, but that's all right.
1: No destruction this week.
26: No.
1: You could think of. All right. It was good. It was the last one, so enjoy it.
0: Well,
1: savor it.
0: Maybe. We're going to see if Coach Roll wants to do it. Kyle's not in it. I think Coach Roll would love that kind of segment.
26: We can see if he pays attention to the board in the stadium when they.
1: He would
26: they
1: look at me and be like, what are we doing?
26: When that Wednesday.
1: He get on it. It would just take him a while to realize what's happening.
26: Yeah.
0: He kind of likes that kind of stuff, though, I think.
26: Yeah.
0: So, I don't know. Maybe we're done. Maybe we're not. But nicely done all summer.
26: Thank you.
0: Everybody's been doing their, farewell tour. You have anything to say to the people for listening all summer long to Win That Wednesday?
26: I appreciate all
0: of us. On a Thursday?
26: I appreciate all the listeners for allowing me to bring some more entertainment. And hopefully I was entertaining maybe
0: learned a little bit.
26: Learned a little bit as well and learned a little bit more about Matty Mills and his first summer at Husker Radio Network.
0: Best job ever?
26: Best one I've had so far.
1: So far.
26: And you never know what's next. Maybe I could get your job.
1: Oh, he's coming after me now. Unbelievable.
0: All right. Well, good stuff. Thanks for being here with us on a Thursday, even though we had to change everything around for you again.
1: Again.
0: That's all right.
26: The last couple of weeks.
0: Mm-hmm. We'll do it for you, Matty.
26: Appreciate it.
0: All right. 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
0: Where there is a helpful smile in every aisle, Hy-Vee proudly supports the Huskers. Welcome back. Final couple minutes left of Sports Nightly on this Thursday night edition with Kyle Crooks. I'm Jessica Coody. So want to remind you again, appreciate Doug, Greg's brother, who texted in last night and said, thanks for the interview with Amy and for supporting Greg's scholarship fund. 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
1: Yeah, the scholarship is looking to get an endowment, so get to the $50,000 number. They're a little bit more than halfway there, so there's still work to be done. And whatever we can do to help, I've told Amy that. And yesterday was certainly help with the interview, I'm sure, and hopefully there was more donations that trickled in. I'm not sure. I probably should ask Amy, but we'll hopefully do more and more as we go to make sure that they hit that number that's necessary to get that scholarship moving.
0: And she brought some stuff to hang up in the new booth, so we're excited about that. And we're going to have some tours this season, so that'll be fun.
1: Yeah, they're selling things, and so we'll see some people in the booth this year, but look forward to seeing. We mentioned Jay Moore, that announcement this week, and we're excited about that. And saw Coatney this week, so we're fired up for the start of football here.
0: 2 weeks. But next week gets a little fun because we've got volleyball, the Spikes Under the Lights. We'll have coaches shows. We've got AD shows. So we got
1: less sports nightly.
0: Lots coming up next week. But we still have one more show tomorrow night, which is going to be a little bit crazy because we have a concert on Saturday. So we'll see if everybody can make it in here to get the show on the road. But we'll see. Anyways, we are going to have Joke of the Week tomorrow night. So we moved some things around.
1: Do we know
0: Joke
1: Hayden's of the Week. Doing it?
0: I got some suggestions, too. I might have to pass along.
1: On your TikTok.
0: Anyways, and then we'll have football availability. So more football from post-practice. So, all right, that's going to do it for us. Thanks to Camden for helping us out. 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

0: I think mental health care is really critical in today's world because the stress levels that our society places on us are just higher than ever. There was a family that had traveled all the way from Aurora. They said that they didn't really know when they were going to be able to make another time to bring their son in to get the therapy that he needed. The mom literally cried tears of joy. 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
3: Here's your Hastings weather forecast on KHAS. Lows dip down to about 66 tonight under mainly clear skies. Winds out of the south, 5 to 10 miles per hour. 89 tomorrow, partly cloudy. Slight chance of thunderstorms tomorrow night. Lows dip down to about 65, partly cloudy skies. Get the extended forecast, along with local news, sports, and more, anytime at KHASradio.com. I'm staff meteorologist Laura Lockwood.
4: ABC News, I'm Dave Packard. Sources tell us former Congressman Eric Swalwell was served a warrant by federal agents Saturday night at San Francisco International Airport.
5: They seized his laptop and his iPhone. The next day, agents searched his home in Washington, D.C. The California Democrat, once a rising star, resigned in disgrace amid accusations of sexual misconduct. Sources tell ABC News the criminal investigation centers around allegations of sexual assault. Swalwell has denied ever assaulting anybody.
4: ABC's Perry Russum. An arrest in an alleged terror plot in New York State. A 35-year-old Jessica Bowie accused of plotting to attack the New York State Capitol building in Albany. Bowie allegedly pledging allegiance to ISIS. In Massachusetts, the jury in the murder trial of Lindsay Clancy was sent home early this morning. The defense could rest its case tomorrow in the trial of the mother whose attorneys claim that she killed her three children due to postpartum psychosis. This is ABC News. No testimony today at the Meta trial in Oakland, California, after a juror called out sick. Dozens of state attorneys general accused Meta of luring kids onto its social media platforms. ABC's Mike DeBusky reports.
6: The importance of these features, and when we talk about features, we're talking about things like infinite scrolling, where you're scrolling through Instagram, and it can take hours. You never reach the bottom, right? It is an infinite scroll. That's good for Meta, because the more time you spend on the platform, the more time you spend looking at ads, the more money they make. If the judge is to, at the end of this, compel Meta to change features like that, if an infinite scroll goes away, that kind of fundamentally changes what Meta is. So there's a degree here where Mark Zuckerberg would almost want to testify just to defend the very essence, the core of his platforms.
4: A U.S. official tells ABC News the USS Lincoln has started the voyage home from the Middle East after a record-long deployment. Families recently raised concerns that sailors were suffering from mental health issues. Dave Packer.

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1: Here's your Hastings weather forecast on KHAS. Lows dip down to about 66 tonight under mainly clear skies. Winds out of the south, 5 to 10 miles per hour. High temperatures reach up to 89 tomorrow. Sunshine mixed with clouds at times. Get the extended forecast along with local news, sports, and more anytime at khasradio.com. I'm staff meteorologist Laura Lockwood. Currently 82.
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1: Here's your Hastings weather forecast on KHAS. Lows dip down to about 66 tonight under mainly clear skies. Winds out of the south, 5 to 10 miles per hour. High temperatures reach up to 89 tomorrow. Sunshine mixed with clouds at times. Get the extended forecast along with local news, sports, and more anytime at khasradio.com. I'm staff meteorologist Laura Lockwood. Currently 82.
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1: Here's your Hastings weather forecast on KHAS. Lows dip down to about 66 tonight under mainly clear skies. Winds out of the south, 5 to 10 miles per hour. High temperatures reach up to 89 tomorrow. Sunshine mixed with clouds at times. Get the extended forecast along with local news, sports, and more anytime at KHASradio.com. I'm staff meteorologist Laura Lockwood. Right now, it's 79 degrees.

0: In Nebraska, the weather is always changing. Sunny skies can give way to thunderstorms, gusty winds, heavy rain, hail, or extreme heat. 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
1: Here's your Hastings weather forecast on KHAS. Lows dip down to about 66 tonight under mainly clear skies. Winds out of the south, 5 to 10 miles per hour. High temperatures reach up to 89 tomorrow. Sunshine mixed with clouds at times. Get the extended forecast along with local news, sports, and more anytime at khasradio.com. I'm staff meteorologist Laura Lockwood. Right now, it's 79 degrees.

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1: Here's your Hastings weather forecast on KHAS. Lows dip down to about 66 tonight under mainly clear skies. Winds out of the south, 5 to 10 miles per hour. High temperatures reach up to 89 tomorrow. Sunshine mixed with clouds at times. Get the extended forecast along with local news, sports, and more anytime at khasradio.com. I'm staff meteorologist Laura Lockwood. Right now, it's 79 degrees.

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1: Here's your Hastings weather forecast on KHAS. Lows dip down to about 66 tonight under mainly clear skies. Winds out of the south, 5 to 10 miles per hour. High temperatures reach up to 89 tomorrow. Sunshine mixed with clouds at times. Get the extended forecast along with local news, sports, and more anytime at khasradio.com. I'm staff meteorologist Laura Lockwood. Right now, it's 79 degrees.

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5: Here's your Hastings weather forecast on KHAS. Lows dip down to about 66 tonight under mainly clear skies. Winds out of the south, 5 to 10 miles per hour. High temperatures reach up to 89 tomorrow. Sunshine mixed with clouds at times. Get the extended forecast, along with local news, sports, and more, anytime at khasradio.com. I'm staff meteorologist Laura Lockwood. Right now, it's 75 degrees.

0: 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Just say, Alexa, open KHAS Radio. You've got to say it exactly like that, and then you're listening to KHAS. 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
2: In Nebraska, the weather is always changing. Sunny skies can give way to thunderstorms, gusty winds, heavy rain, hail, or extreme heat. 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
1: Here's your Hastings weather forecast on KHAS. Lows dip down to about 66 tonight under mainly clear skies. Winds out of the south, 5 to 10 miles per hour. High temperatures reach up to 89 tomorrow. Sunshine mixed with clouds at times. Get the extended forecast along with local news, sports, and more anytime at khasradio.com. I'm staff meteorologist Laura Lockwood. Right now, it's 75 degrees. So open

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1: Here's your Hastings weather forecast on KHAS.
2: Low level offer on 66 overnight under mainly clear skies. Southwesterly winds 5 to 10 miles per hour. Highs level off around 89. Friday, sunshine mixed with clouds at times. Get the extended forecast, along with local news, sports, and more, anytime at khasradio.com. I'm staff meteorologist Laura Lockwood. Right now, 73.

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1: Here's your Hastings weather forecast on KHAS.
2: Low level offer on 66 overnight under mainly clear skies. Southwesterly winds 5 to 10 miles per hour. Highs level off around 89 Friday. Sunshine mixed with clouds at times. Get the extended forecast along with local news, sports, and more anytime at khasradio.com. I'm staff meteorologist Laura Lockwood. Right now, 73.

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1: Here's your Hastings weather forecast on KHAS. Lulls level off around 66 overnight under mainly clear skies. Southwesterly winds 5 to 10 miles per hour. Highs level off around 89 Friday. Sunshine mixed with clouds at times. Get the extended forecast along with local news, sports, and more anytime at khasradio.com. I'm staff meteorologist Laura Lockwood. Right now, 72.

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1: Here's your Hastings weather forecast on KHAS.
2: Low level offer on 66 overnight under mainly clear skies. Southwesterly winds 5 to 10 miles per hour. Highs level off around 89 Friday. Sunshine mixed with clouds at times. Get the extended forecast along with local news, sports, and more anytime at khasradio.com. I'm staff meteorologist Laura Lockwood. Right now, 72.

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1: Here's your Hastings weather forecast on KHAS. Lows dip down to about 66 overnight under clear skies. South winds 5 to 10 miles per hour. Slight chance for storms. Friday, highs level off around 86. Sunshine mixed with clouds at times. Get the extended forecast along with local news, sports, and more anytime at KHASradio.com. I'm staff meteorologist Laura Lockwood. Currently, 7.

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1: Here's your Hastings weather forecast on KHAS. Lows dip down to about 66 overnight under clear skies, south winds 5 to 10 miles per hour. Slight chance for storms. Friday, highs level off around 86, sunshine mixed with clouds at times. Get the extended forecast, along with local news, sports, and more, anytime at khasradio.com. I'm staff meteorologist Laura Lockwood. Currently 71.

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1: Here's your Hastings weather forecast on KHAS. Lows dip down to about 66 overnight under clear skies. South winds 5 to 10 miles per hour. Slight chance for storms. Friday, highs level off around 86. Sunshine mixed with clouds at times. Get the extended forecast, along with local news, sports, and more, anytime at khasradio.com. I'm staff meteorologist Laura Lockwood. Right now, it's 72 degrees.

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1: Here's your Hastings weather forecast on KHAS. Lows dip down to about 66 overnight under clear skies. South winds 5 to 10 miles per hour. Slight chance for storms. Friday, highs level off around 86. Sunshine mixed with clouds at times. Get the extended forecast, along with local news, sports, and more, anytime at khasradio.com. I'm staff meteorologist Laura Lockwood. Right now, it's 72 degrees.

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1: Here's your Hastings weather forecast on KHAS. Mainly clear overnight with a low of 66. South winds 5 to 10 miles per hour. A blend of clouds and sun Friday. Slight chance for storms. Daytime highs approaching 86. Get the extended forecast along with local news, sports, and more anytime at khasradio.com. I'm staff meteorologist Laura Lockwood. Currently, it's 70 degrees.

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1: Here's your Hastings weather forecast on KHAS. Mainly clear overnight with a low of 66. South winds 5 to 10 miles per hour. A blend of clouds and sun Friday. Slight chance for storms. Daytime highs approaching 86. Get the extended forecast along with local news, sports, and more anytime at khasradio.com. I'm staff meteorologist Laura Lockwood. Currently, it's 70 degrees.

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1: Here's your Hastings weather forecast on KHAS. Partly cloudy today with a slight chance for storms. Daytime highs approaching 86. Southeasterly winds around 5 miles per hour. Chance of thunderstorms tonight. Lows dip down to about 64. Partly cloudy skies. Get the extended forecast along with local news, sports, and more anytime at khasradio.com. I'm staff meteorologist Laura Lockwood. Currently, it's 68 degrees.

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1: Here's your Hastings weather forecast on KHAS. Partly cloudy today with a slight chance for storms. Daytime highs approaching 86, southeasterly winds around 5 miles per hour. Chance of thunderstorms tonight, lows dip down to about 64, partly cloudy skies. Get the extended forecast along with local news, sports, and more anytime at khasradio.com. I'm staff meteorologist Laura Lockwood. Currently, it's 68 degrees.
2: Chaka Khan. Shaka Khan, let me rock it, let me rock it, Shaka Khan. Let me rock it, that's all I wanna do. Shaka Khan, let me rock it, Shaka Khan. Let me rock it, let me feel for you. Shaka Khan, what you tell me, what you wanna do? Do you feel for me?

Chaka Khan, would you tell me what you wanna do? 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Chaka Khan, let me tell you what I wanna do. I wanna love you, wanna hug you, wanna squeeze you too. 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I'm making more than just a physical dream. I wanna rock you, Chaka, cause you make me wanna scream. Feel for you.

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1: ABC News, I'm Sherry Preston. The National Weather Service reviewing video and damage to determine if a couple of water spouts seen off New York's Long Island yesterday actually reached land. If so, that would make them tornadoes. Parts of the New York City subway system flooding and downpours on Thursday. The FBI arresting a woman accused of planning an attack on the New York State Capitol building in Albany. 35-year-old Jessica Bowie is facing charges of providing material support to ISIS and of allegedly buying items for a bomb. Three undercover informants posed as Islamic radicals as a part of the investigation, says ABC News contributor John Cohen.
2: It's likely that the defense in this case will raise an entrapment defense, but they will have to show that the idea of the attack originated with law enforcement and that law enforcement took actions that would force an otherwise innocent person to engage in this criminal activity.
1: The USS Abraham Lincoln has now left the Middle East after a record 9-month deployment. This is ABC News. The judge in the Lindsey Clancy murder trial in Massachusetts sent home early on Thursday. The defense could rest its case today. Clancy accused of murdering her three young children. She says it happened while she was suffering from severe postpartum psychosis. Former Congressman Eric Swalwell served with search warrants at San Francisco International Airport. Here's ABC's Peter Haralambos.
3: Swalwell was traveling through Saturday night. That's when he was approached by federal agents. They took his electronic devices from him. The next morning, agents also showed up his house and executed a warrant there. This is all stemming from what is reportedly a federal civil rights investigation into his conduct. It comes as Swalwell's really facing multiple allegations from about a half dozen women who have accused him of sexual misconduct.
1: The world's oldest living person, Ethel Carterham, celebrates her 117th birthday today, becoming the first British person in recorded history to reach the age of 117. Only 13 people ever in the world have reached that age. I'm Sherry Preston, ABC News.
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10: For KHAS Radio, I'm Brandon Shanahan. Foggy roads are likely the cause leading to a fatal crash on the interstate yesterday morning. The Hall County Sheriff's Office said they were called to an area near the western Grand Island exit a few minutes before 8 a.m. Authorities say a driver was heading east in the westbound passing lane and collided with a semi. 73-year-old Dolores Roberts of Hastings was pronounced deceased at the scene, according to the Sheriff's Office. 46-year-old Josh Wakefield of North Platte was in the semi and was taken to the hospital with potential injuries. Authorities say the fog is considered a contributing factor in the crash. Mary Lanning Healthcare has a new leader, and she is wasting little time getting to know the organization and the community she now serves. Shannon Stouffer started as the president and CEO of Mary Lanning Healthcare on July 13th. During her first month, Stouffer says she is focused on learning and listening.
11: The next steps are to get out into the community and start to get out to our critical access partners and start continuing to build those relationships. So I'm looking forward to meeting with each and every one of them and starting to get to know them. I'm looking forward to us continuing to build that strong, independent hospital for the community of Hastings.
10: Stouffer holds degrees in pharmacy and healthcare administration and has held leadership positions at nonprofit and for-profit hospitals and health systems. Her next priority is building relationships throughout the region and getting out into the community. Stouffer said that in her early time at MLH, the hospital staff has already made a strong impression.
11: Dedicated, amazing staff. I'm hearing stories of staff that I was born here. My mom and dad were born here. My mom and dad worked here and met here and worked here throughout my tenure. And now I work here. What a legacy.
10: Stouffer was selected following a nationwide search that included more than 100 applicants. You can find our full interview with Stouffer online at newschannelnebraska.com. Representative Adrian Smith is weighing in on two technology-related issues getting traction across the state and nationwide: data centers and license plate reader cameras. Smith stopped by News Channel Nebraska's Kearney office while traveling across the 3rd District. Kearney officials are currently considering new regulations for future data centers, while communities nearby, such as Ord and Broken Bow, have recently discussed the use of Flock license plate reader cameras. On data centers, Smith said the decision should ultimately remain in the hands of local communities.
12: This topic, you know, is one that's that a lot of communities across America are talking about. China wants to dominate artificial intelligence, so we need to be aware of that. Also, we need to make sure that communities are ultimately empowered to make the decisions that they need to make.
10: Smith raised concerns about the growing use of license plate reader cameras when it comes to citizen privacy.
12: Privacy is a constitutional right, and we need to be mindful of that. And so I don't like the idea of throwing up cameras across these communities.
10: Smith emphasized that communities should remain open to new technology while making sure privacy and local concerns are not pushed aside. The University of Nebraska at Kearney is expanding its aviation program with the launch of a new university-run flight academy and a fleet of 7 new aircraft. UNK officially opened the Loper Flight Academy yesterday evening. Students will now complete their training directly through the university instead of relying on contracted flight schools. Dean of the College of Business and Technology, Brooke Envick, said the changes gives UNK more control over instruction, safety, scheduling, cost, and the student experience. UNK officials said the Loper Flight Academy is part of a larger effort to make Kearney a regional center for aviation education, training, and workforce development. You can find more of today's news online at newschannelnebraska.com. 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

And that was Mrs. Walston's kindergarten class at St. Michael's Elementary reciting the Pledge of Allegiance. 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

0: We're moving out. It's Anthony's song on Billy Joel on KHAS. Before that, a little song from the 90s, The Remembrance, or you probably know it as the theme song to Friends. And before that, we had a little Bob Seger, an old-time rock and roll, KHAS Radio, 104.1, 1230 AM. We got to look at weather. It's coming up. But first, sports on KHAS.
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2: Here's your Hastings weather forecast on KHAS. Partly cloudy today with a slight chance for storms. Daytime highs approaching 86. Southeasterly winds around 5 miles per hour. Chance of thunderstorms tonight. Lows dip down to about 64. Partly cloudy skies. Get the extended forecast along with local news, sports, and more anytime at KHASradio.com. I'm staff meteorologist Laura Lockwood. Currently 67.

0: 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Going to continue that upbeat feel, too. 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

0: Sugar Ray and Fly on 104.1, 1230 AM. We've got Queen and Journey straight ahead. We're going to find out who's crying now as another one bites the dust. That's right after Brownfield, Nebraska Ag Headline News on KHAS.
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0: Good morning, I'm Jared White with Ag News Headlines on Brownfield. Josh St. Peters with the Illinois Beef Association says work continues to assist producers impacted by the abrupt closure of the Tyson Beef Processing Facility in Joslyn, Illinois.
2: We did have 15,000 head of cattle that Tyson confirmed that they had committed to that were not able to be delivered. I know we're down to about 11,000 head of those cattle that we're still working through in the last 24 hours here, so we're chipping away at that.
0: Greg Ibendahl with Kansas State University says he doesn't expect relief and fertilizer prices anytime soon.
3: I don't think I'd wait too long for fertilizer prices to go down, maybe sometime this fall, maybe think about pulling the trigger for next year. I just can't see it coming down.
0: Ag economist David Widmar says a strong risk management plan can help producers navigate uncertainty.
4: Step out of where we think markets are and prices are and actually put our budget together.
0: And the USDA says commercial red meat production saw a year-over-year decline in July. I'm Jared White for Brownfield.
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1: ABC News, I'm Sherry Preston. The same line of storms that caused severe damage in the Midwest moving further east on Thursday. ABC's Morgan Norwood.
2: A rain-wrapped tornado tearing through the city of Dover, Delaware, sending debris flying and leaving behind a trail of destruction.
3: I can't believe it.
2: Some residents caught off guard, racing to take shelter. Two hotels left badly damaged, pieces of the building wrapped around power lines.
1: On Long Island, New York, a waterspout may have come on shore. If so, that'd be a tornado. Firefighters digging through torn apart structures at a beach club, making sure there was no one inside. President Trump heads to South Carolina today to stump for Darlene Graham, days ahead of the South Carolina Republican Senate runoff. A charter aircraft carrying eight people crashing at a remote radar site in western Alaska, killing all on board. President Trump back on the air with his one-time fixer, Michael Cohen, who testified before Congress about Trump's hush money payments. He also did prison time for tax evasion. They were on Cohen's radio show. This is ABC News. The Federal Trade Commission is taking public comment on surveillance pricing when an algorithm is used to change different prices of the same product for different people, depending on profiles.
4: Online shopping platforms like Instacart have come under scrutiny for the practice. A small case study last year found at a store in Seattle using Instacart, for example, a box of crackers was $3.99 for some shoppers, but $4.89 for others. Just weeks later, Instacart saying in a statement it, quote, fell short of customers' expectations and would end all pricing tests on the platform, saying people at the same store at the same time will, quote, see the same prices. Period.
1: ABC's Olivia Rubin. Search teams today found the remains of climber Mallory Geist, the last missing member of a 10-person international mountaineering team, killed in an avalanche in Pakistan a week ago. Geist was 39 years old and lived in San Antonio, Texas. I'm Sherry Preston, ABC News.
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11: For KHAS Radio, I'm Brandon Shanahan. Foggy roads are likely the cause leading to a fatal crash on the interstate yesterday morning. The Hall County Sheriff's Office said they were called to an area near the Western Grand Island exit a few minutes before 8 a.m. Authorities say a driver was heading east in the westbound passing lane and collided with a semi. 73-year-old Dolores Roberts of Hastings was pronounced deceased at the scene, according to the sheriff's office. 46-year-old Josh Wakefield of North Platte was in the semi and was taken to the hospital with potential injuries. Authorities say the fog is considered a contributing factor in the crash. Mary Lanning Healthcare has a new leader, and she is wasting little time getting to know the organization and the community she now serves. Shannon Stouffer started as the president and CEO of Mary Lanning Healthcare on July 13th. During her first month, Stouffer says she is focused on learning and listening.
12: The next steps are to get out into the community and start to get out to our critical access partners and start continuing to build those relationships. So I'm looking forward to meeting with each and every one of them and starting to get to know them. I'm looking forward to us continuing to build that strong, independent hospital for the community of Hastings.
11: Stouffer holds degrees in pharmacy and healthcare administration and has held leadership positions at nonprofit and for-profit hospitals and health systems. Her next priority is building relationships throughout the region and getting out into the community. Stouffer said that in her early time at MLH, the hospital staff has already made a strong impression.
12: Dedicated, amazing staff. I'm hearing stories of staff that I was born here. My mom and dad were born here. My mom and dad worked here and met here and worked here throughout my tenure. And now I work here. What a legacy.
11: Stouffer was selected following a nationwide search that included more than 100 applicants. You can find our full interview with Stouffer online at newschannelnebraska.com. Representative Adrian Smith is weighing in on two technology-related issues getting traction across the state and nationwide: data centers and license plate reader cameras. Smith stopped by News Channel Nebraska's Kearney office while traveling across the 3rd District. Kearney officials are currently considering new regulations for future data centers, while communities nearby, such as Ord and Broken Bow, have recently discussed the use of Flock license plate reader cameras. On data centers, Smith said the decision should ultimately remains in the hands of local communities.
3: This topic, you know, is one that's that a lot of communities across America are talking about. China wants to dominate artificial intelligence, so we need to be aware of that. Also, we need to make sure that communities are ultimately empowered to make the decisions that they need to make.
11: Smith raised concerns about the growing use of license plate reader cameras when it comes to citizen privacy.
3: Privacy is a constitutional right, and we need to be mindful of that. And so I don't like the idea of throwing up cameras across these communities.
11: Smith emphasized that communities should remain open to new technology while making sure privacy and local concerns are not pushed aside. The University of Nebraska at Kearney is expanding its aviation program with the launch of a new university-run flight academy and a fleet of 7 new aircraft. UNK officially opened the Loper Flight Academy yesterday evening. Students will now complete their training directly through the university instead of relying on contracted flight schools. Dean of the College of Business and Technology, Brooke Envick, said the changes gives UNK more control over instruction, safety, scheduling, cost, and the student experience. UNK officials said the Loper Flight Academy is part of a larger effort to make Kearney a regional center for aviation education, training, and workforce development. You can find more of today's news online at newschannelnebraska.com. For KHAS Radio, I'm Brandon Shanahan.

0: Here's your Hastings weather forecast on KHAS. Partly cloudy today with a slight chance for storms. Daytime highs approaching 86. Southeasterly winds around 5 miles per hour. Chance of thunderstorms tonight. Lows dip down to about 64. Partly cloudy skies. Get the extended forecast along with local news, sports, and more anytime at khasradio.com. I'm staff meteorologist Laura Lockwood. Currently 67.
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0: It's Paul McCartney, it's Wings and Band on the Run. That song released November 30th, 1973 in the United Kingdom, and a week later here in the States. It was Paul McCartney's fifth album after leaving the Beatles. I didn't realize that was his fifth one. Jeez, did the guy ever stop? We've got much of his catalog here on KHAS Radio. We're holding on with Wilson Phillips and local sports next here on KHAS.
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1: For KHAS Radio, I'm Brandon Shanahan. Amid a coaching transition and several injuries early in the season, the Hawkeyes kept their eyes on the prize. Maddie Bauer delivered the championship-clinching walk-off hit last year, and she says the goal remains the same this season.
2: Definitely have the same goal, kind of got to be a little more cautious because people will probably circle us on the schedule since we won last year and just got to keep going.
1: Second-year head coach Matt Rosso said this year's squad still has the same championship mentality.
3: Not going to give up. They're not going to give in, a lot like last year. Might have a bad inning here and there, but that won't be the story for the whole game. I think that they've got a bunch of hard workers who really love the game and play hard all the time.
1: The Hawkeyes will lean heavily on senior Emerson Kissinger, who is moving into the team's lead pitching role. She said the pressure that comes with being the defending champs is something that she embraces.
4: We're going to have to work hard, and just knowing that we can do it by just working extra hard this year, because everybody's going to want to beat us, and we have a target on our back, so like, some people don't have pressure, and like, I just think pressure to me is like, I like the way pressure feels, because then you come out of it with an outcome and you just like, if you win, it's more better than losing.
1: St. Cecilia begins their title defense this weekend. The Adams Central softball team kicked off their season last night in an exciting 5-4 victory over Gehring. The Patriots tied the ball game up at 2 apiece in the bottom of the fourth, and after back-to-back scoreless innings, Gehring started the seventh inning with 2 runs of their own before Adams Central scored 3 more and walked it off in the bottom of the seventh to win their first game of the season. The Patriots get the weekend off and get back to work next week as they make the trip to Lexington on Tuesday. The Hastings softball team launches their season today with a doubleheader against Marion and Lincoln Southwest. The Tigers are looking to build off a 21-12 season from last year and looking to get back to the state tournament in consecutive seasons. The Nebraska football team is gearing up for their season opener in just a couple of weeks now. The Husker offense will be leaning heavily on an experienced wide receiver core led by Ja'Cory Barney, who is entering his third year with the Huskers, who reflected on what it's like to have a full room of wide receivers that can go out and make plays.
5: It was good to have some help, you know, in a sense of having some help and having another guy that defense has to worry about and not having all the focus on me, you know what I'm saying? So yeah. Just knowing that I can trust Zay to make plays, and guys we bring in like Kwasi and Cortez and Quinn Clark, those guys going to make plays, going to take some off my plate, and we all going to piggyback off each other's energy.
1: The Huskers kick off their season on September 5th against Ohio. You can find more of today's sports online at newschannelnebraska.com. 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
8: It's now time for the Funeral Report on KHAS Radio. Hastings, Nebraska resident Dean E. Baumgard, age 96, passed away Tuesday, August 11th in Hastings. Services are scheduled for Thursday, August 20th at 10:30. That's at Faith Lutheran Church here in Hastings. Burial with military honors will be at the Parkview Cemetery here in town. Hastings, Nebraska resident Becky R. White, age 72, passed away August 11th. Services are scheduled for 10 a.m. Saturday, August 22nd, at Butler Vollen Chapel. A burial will be at the Parkview Cemetery. Hastings, Nebraska resident Donna M. Caraballo, age 74, passed away on August 13th. Services will be at a later date. Burial is at the Mount Hope Cemetery in Mankato, Kansas. Condolences may be sent to the family at lbvfh.com.
9: Hastings, Nebraska resident James M. Kimenow, age 91, passed away on August 13th. A rosary scheduled for 10 a.m. and a massive Christian burial 10:30. That's Thursday, August 20th at St. Michael's Catholic Church in Hastings. Arnold P. Mertens, age 86, of Lincoln, passed away on August 13th. A rosary scheduled for 7 p.m. Thursday, August 20th, and a massive Christian burial at 10:30 Friday. That's at St. Peter Catholic Church at 4500 Duxel Drive in Lincoln. Hastings, Nebraska resident Fred Durham, age 83, passed away on August 12th. In honoring his wishes, private family services and interment will be at St. Mark's Episcopal Pro-Cathedral Church in Hastings. There will be no viewing or visitation. Condolences may be left at dewittfuneral.com. Hastings, Nebraska resident June Arlene Wall, age 69, passed away on Sunday, August 16th. Services are scheduled for Friday, August 21st at 10:30. That's at North Shore Church in Hastings. Private family burial will be at the Parkview Cemetery here in town. Alexis Pearl Longshore, age 16, of Hastings, passed away peacefully on Saturday, August 15th at Children's Hospital in Omaha after a courageous two-year battle with cancer. She loved music, reading, crafting, playing the violin, doing her nails, and hanging out with her friends and collecting gemstones. She had a special bond with her dogs and her two rabbits. She was diagnosed with stage 4 rhabdomyosarcoma. From the moment of her diagnosis, she faced every new challenge, procedure, and treatment with positivity, humor, and bravery. Celebration of Life is scheduled for 10 a.m. Monday, August 24th, at First Presbyterian Church in Hastings. Burial will be at the Parkview Cemetery in town. Mary Jo Nemechek, age 78, of Blue Hill, passed away on August 8th. Memorial Eucharist is scheduled for 11 a.m. on Monday, August 24th, at St. Mark's Episcopal Church in Hastings. There will be no viewing or visitation, as her wishes were to be cremated. Private interment will happen at St. Mark's Episcopal Church, Columbrium. And that was a look at the funeral report on KHAS Radio. For more information on any of these funerals, you can go to our website, KHASradio.com.
10: Here's your Hastings weather forecast on KHAS. Partly cloudy today with a slight chance for storms. Daytime highs approaching 86. Southeasterly winds around 5 miles per hour. Chance of thunderstorms tonight. Lows dip down to about 64. Partly cloudy skies. Get the extended forecast along with local news, sports, and more anytime at KHASradio.com. I'm staff meteorologist Laura Lockwood. Currently 67.

0: Oh, we're doing it again. Steely Dan, KHAS Radio. Before that, the Funeral Report, a look at weather and sports. Coming up next, we've got Pat Benatar, and we're talking to the Shadows of the Night. It's Before Party Line, right here on KHAS.
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2: Profitability is still possible for the 2026 crop. I'm Kara Hart, and this is Managing for Profit on Brown Field. University of Missouri Extension Ag Economist Ben Brown says there are some factors that could support somewhat higher commodity prices heading into next year. Lower global production is helping support some of U.S. trade. In the meantime, he says only some farmers have forward contracted grain ahead of harvest.
3: I think we have seen producers take advantage of this market rally. We've seen soybeans more so than corn, but I think we continue to see opportunities for markets and producers to reward this rally. We're not seeing much relief, if any, in the input cost market. However, farmers continue, just like they do every year, to find efficiencies within their operations. I think that'll continue as well. Continue to do the little things right? Continue to focus on revenue-generating assets, right? So things that bring money back into the operation. You know, continue to build skills to improve marketing, financial analysis. Continue to look for efficiencies within the crop production system practice as well. Don't chase yields, but think about returns per bushel. Those are all things we'd normally talk about. And then also just, continuing to keep a mindful attention on fixed assets. That's critically important. That's been the cost category where we've seen the biggest increases. Labor, machinery, land, and a lot of times cash rent rates. Those are areas where we want to continue to keep finding efficiencies. Negotiations and the art of negotiation is a soft skill that we don't practice enough. We don't work on a lot. And so I encourage producers to continue to build that skill. It's a tough conversation because, if rents are already established, it's very, very hard to get them lower. We're asking the landowner to give up something, and giving up something is painful, even if it's, beneficial to the producer. And so continuing to have that conversation, being transparent, and then really, really working on the front end to come up with some type of mechanism that builds in an automatic adjustment. I am a big proponent of flex leases. They're not used a lot. There's a lot of reasons why they're not used. But one of the things I really, really like about them is they have the mechanism in place that when profits are low, it allows for the cash rent to come down. Just continue to be mindful. Don't get so focused that we're consuming all of our thoughts and energy, but be flexible. It's easier said than done. I was at a conference recently where somebody said to continue to monitor social media for market moves. And I'm like, by the time it's on social media, the market's already moved, and there's not a whole lot, we can do about that. So, those are things that add stress to our minds, add work to our plate. And so find the things that actually make a difference, continue to be flexible. Those are things that ultimately help us maintain our sanity and stay profitable.
2: Prices and costs are only part of the profitability picture. Yields will matter too, and Brown says there's still a lot of variability in states like Missouri.
3: I am anxious to see how corn yields come out this year because, we were very, very wet earlier, very uneven stand, but, I think, and of course then it got dry, but I do think there actually is some good corn out there. I think there's some bad corn out there, and so how the low spots and the bad corn outweighs the good corn is the big question that, frankly, I can't answer. So harvest is in full force in West Central Missouri. It really started, the first Saturday of the state fair with a couple of people. But then by Monday and Tuesday, I think everybody had gotten the bug and everybody had started rolling. So it's moving fast. It is early. It's the earliest I can remember where we're not just shelling 20 bushel corn. It's actually yielding, well above that, but definitely early. We'll always take rain. August rains are great. We haven't got rain everywhere in Missouri. We could definitely use some more rain in Southwest and West Central Missouri. But we'll take what we get.
2: I'm Kara Hart, and this is Managing for Profit on Brown Field.

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1: ABC News, I'm Sherry Preston. After 9 long months at sea, the USS Abraham Lincoln is now heading home. The deployment was only supposed to be between 6 and 7 months, but that mission was extended as the war with Iran went on. Severe weather in the Northeast with reports of water spouts and possible tornadoes on Long Island, New York. Another law enforcement officer fired after checking up on someone using an automated license plate reader.
2: This is Jim Ryan. That misuse of flock camera data might have gone unnoticed, except that a watchdog group opposed to the technology picked it up. After firing Deputy Rome, Jefferson Parish Sheriff Joe LoPinto has gone to flock to ask,
3: what can we put into their program to make it better for us to be able to see this in the future?
2: He acknowledges that incidents like this one shake public confidence in the technology.
1: A 35-year-old woman under arrest plotting to attack the New York State Capitol building in Albany. FBI agents say she had pledged allegiance to ISIS. This is ABC News. The United States has now deported nearly 2,300 Mexicans to Guatemala and sent dozens more to Honduras. Until the Trump administration, most Mexicans deported from the U.S. were sent back to Mexico. The first flights taking Haitians who no longer qualify for temporary protected status back in Haiti. They have also now landed. A hearing on a new trial granted for a Texas teenager who's been convicted of murder.
4: The Texas teenager Carmelo Anthony appeared in court Thursday, this time before a new judge as he pushes for a new trial. A jury rejected his claims of self-defense in June and sentenced him to 35 years in prison for killing Austin Metcalf during a confrontation at a high school track meet. Wednesday, the former judge was removed from the case after Anthony's legal team argued he'd enforced overly strict courtroom rules and gave an interview after the trial was over. Dave Packer, ABC News.
1: Prosecutors called the deadly stabbing plain and simple murder. Defense said it was self-defense. I'm Sherry Preston, ABC News.
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7: For KHAS Radio, I'm Brandon Shanahan. Foggy roads are likely the cause leading to a fatal crash on the interstate yesterday morning. The Hall County Sheriff's Office said they were called to an area near the Western Grand Island exit a few minutes before 8 a.m. Authorities say a driver was heading east in the westbound passing lane and collided with a semi. 73-year-old Dolores Roberts of Hastings was pronounced deceased at the scene, according to the Sheriff's Office. 46-year-old Josh Wakefield of North Platte was in the semi and was taken to the hospital with potential injuries. Authorities say the fog is considered a contributing factor in the crash. Mary Lanning Healthcare has a new leader, and she is wasting little time getting to know the organization and the community she now serves. Shannon Stouffer started as the president and CEO of Mary Lanning Healthcare on July 13th. During her first month, Stouffer says she is focused on learning and listening.
8: The next steps are to get out into the community and start to get out to our critical access partners and start continuing to build those relationships. So I'm looking forward to meeting with each and every one of them and starting to get to know them. I'm looking forward to us continuing to build that strong, independent hospital for the community of Hastings.
7: Stouffer holds degrees in pharmacy and healthcare administration and has held leadership positions at nonprofit and for-profit hospitals and health systems. Her next priority is building relationships throughout the region and getting out into the community. Stouffer said that in her early time at MLH, the hospital staff has already made a strong impression.
8: Dedicated, amazing staff. I'm hearing stories of staff that I was born here. My mom and dad were born here. My mom and dad worked here and met here and worked here throughout my tenure. And now I work here. What a legacy.
7: Stouffer was selected following a nationwide search that included more than 100 applicants. You can find our full interview with Stouffer online at newschannelnebraska.com. Representative Adrian Smith is weighing in on two technology-related issues getting traction across the state and nationwide: data centers and license plate reader cameras. Smith stopped by News Channel Nebraska's Kearney office while traveling across the 3rd District. Kearney officials are currently considering new regulations for future data centers, while communities nearby, such as Ord and Broken Bow, have recently discussed the use of Flock license plate reader cameras. On data centers, Smith said the decision should ultimately remain in the hands of local communities.
9: This topic, you know, is one that's that a lot of communities across America are talking about. China wants to dominate artificial intelligence, so we need to be aware of that. Also, we need to make sure that communities are ultimately empowered to make the decisions that they need to make.
7: Smith raised concerns about the growing use of license plate reader cameras when it comes to citizen privacy.
9: Privacy is a constitutional right. And we need to be mindful of that. And so I don't like the idea of throwing up cameras across these communities.
7: Smith emphasized that communities should remain open to new technology while making sure privacy and local concerns are not pushed aside. The University of Nebraska at Kearney is expanding its aviation program with the launch of a new university-run flight academy and a fleet of 7 new aircraft. UNK officially opened the Loper Flight Academy yesterday evening. Students will now complete their training directly through the university instead of relying on contracted flight schools. Dean of the College of Business and Technology, Brooke Envick, said the changes gives UNK more control over instruction, safety, scheduling, cost, and the student experience. UNK officials said the Loper Flight Academy is part of a larger effort to make Kearney a regional center for aviation education, training, and workforce development. You can find more of today's news online at newschannelnebraska.com. For KHAS Radio, I'm Brandon Shanahan.
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0: showers. New rainfall amounts less than 1/10 of an inch are possible. But if a thunderstorm rolls through, you could see a little more than that. Overnight tonight, 64 the low, 40% chance of showers. Saturday, 82 is the high. Slight chance of rain tomorrow morning. Otherwise, it should be mostly sunny throughout your Saturday. 79 and a 40% chance of rain on Sunday. 86 on Monday. 85 on Tuesday. Mid-80s next week. And rain in the forecast Tuesday, Wednesday, and Thursday. Slight chance, though. We'll keep our eyes to the skies as always. You keep your ears peeled to KHAS Radio. That's weather on this Friday morning. Let's get the party started. It's Party Line, and it starts now.
1: Good morning, Hastings. This is Party Line, where Hastings talks to Hastings. 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
0: Good morning, Hastings. Happy Friday. We've made it to the end of the week, and we've got a show packed with a couple of hours of fun for you straight ahead. 8:45 today, Husker Huddle with the Brandons as you get caught up on the Big Red. 8:30, we're going to be giving away a $20 gift card. We made Annette a winner this week. We can make you a winner, too, at 462-2511. She shared her, she already went shopping, by the way. Came in, picked up her gift card, went shopping at Big G Ace, and shared a photo of her winnings of this nice little wind chime she bought at Big G Ace. We shared that on Facebook. If you haven't checked it out, check that out there. And then check out all the great things they have at Big G Ace by stopping by. Again, that's 8:30, 8:45. At 9, we're going to hit news and sports. Got another big question of the day for you today, Bethany, and we are diving in deep here today. Good morning, by the way. Happy Friday.
3: Happy Friday.
0: Who's the scariest teacher you've ever had? That's the question of the day. Now, that can mean a lot of things. It can mean scary because they yelled a lot. It could mean scary because you just heard the stories. He sent a kid to detention for looking at him wrong. Whatever the case may be, everybody had that one dreaded teacher they didn't want to see on their class schedule as they opened it up. They're fumbling through. Oh, no, not Mr. Johnson, not Mr. Johnson. Yes, no, Mr. Johnson. And then the other kids would get him and you'd be like, oh, I'm sorry. But secretly you were like, that's what you get, Tony.
3: I don't know about scary, but I feel like we had teachers where people were like, oh, you got them.
0: Ugh. Yeah, we've got some stories coming up, too, because I did some deep diving last night on Reddit.
3: Did
0: on
3: you?
0: Some scale. Oh, I've got 40 stories for you from people. Of scary
3: goodness.
0: Teachers they've had. We're not going to read all 40, but we're going to have some fun. 2 hours of stories, sports, Huskers, and Friday morning fun. Party Line starts right now. Before we get started into the fun of teachers, Bethany, I wanted to talk about this because we always talk food. Do you know what the most popular sandwich in the Cornhusker state is? If you had to poll everybody, if you polled everybody in the state and you said, what's your favorite sandwich? What do you think would come out as number one?
3: I don't know, like a Reuben or something?
0: You would be absolutely right.
3: No way.
0: 100%. I had to look it up. I'm not lying.
3: I just did a shot in the dark.
0: Dude, Reuben is the only, and it's the only state in the country where Reuben is the number one sandwich.
3: That's awesome.
0: Yes, indeed. All right. We've got some highlights, most popular sandwiches across the country. With the help of Google Trends, social media, and of course, Computron, turkey sandwiches and grilled cheese sandwiches, the most common. Both were listed as the most popular sandwich in 7 states. The turkey lovers are Alabama, Arizona, Colorado, Minnesota, Missouri, Oklahoma, and Washington. Grilled cheese aficionados in Indiana, in North Carolina, Ohio, Vermont, Virginia, West Virginia, and Wisconsin. Pastrami on rye, number one in California, Nevada, New Jersey, and New York. That's interesting. 2 West Coast states, or Western states. I wouldn't call Nevada a West Coast state. And 2 Eastern states.
3: Pastrami on rye sounds kind of good right now.
0: Dude, it sounds so delicious. Are you a mustard person?
3: Not really,
0: okay.
3: But I feel like pastrami on rye does need mustard.
0: It gives it a little, yeah, no, for sure.
3: Yeah.
0: You get the meat flavor, of course, that good beefy pastrami flavor, but...
3: Beefy pastrami.
0: Got to throw a little mustard on there, too. Give it a little spice.
3: A little kick.
0: Number one picks, bologna sandwich, Kentucky and Tennessee, number one. Brisket sandwich in Texas and in Georgia.
3: Of course.
0: The club sandwich, which is a wonderful sandwich, by the way. You know who has a good one?
3: Who?
0: Oh, gosh.
3: Is a club sandwich like a Long Island? Like there's no one way to make it?
0: No. Club sandwich is if now correct me listening in out there. It's got turkey, It's got hands.

0: Ham, and I believe it's got another one. I think there's either two meats or three meats.
1: Yeah.
0: And it's the one that's stacked. Mm-hmm. You have three pieces of bread on there. It's like a Big Mac. It's the Big Mac of sandwiches.
1: Jeez, it's a Big Mac attack.
0: Mayonnaise, tomato, lettuce, and I think that's pretty much the basic for it. But and on toast, on toast. Got to have toast the most. Ice cream sandwich. I don't think that's a thing. Like, that's not a sandwich.
1: I mean, it is.
0: It's called an ice cream sandwich.
1: I actually, oh my gosh, one of my friends.
0: If you went to Big Daly's and asked for a sandwich and they give you an ice cream sandwich, you'd be like, this is nice, but I wanted to.
1: I mean, I would be like, can I have a regular sandwich too? One of my friends went out to Trader Joe's and she got, so you know how like you can get ice cream sandwiches with like M&M cookies?
0: Oh yeah.
1: She got ice cream sandwiches with snickerdoodles. Snickerdoodle cookies.
0: Brother, what?
1: Yeah.
0: You could do that?
1: I don't know.
0: Aren't there rules? Are there people saying, you can't do that? This is against the law. I would love to do it with a... When I was a kid, I hated oatmeal cookies.
1: Yeah, I don't blame you.
0: But as I've gotten older, you give me a good soft oatmeal raisin cookie. Oh, man.
1: They're all right.
0: No, I'll eat them. You know what I really love? This is an oatmeal. Maybe they have oatmeal in it. Eileen's peanut butter cookies with M&M's.
1: Yeah, dude.
0: I think there's oatmeal in there. I may be wrong.
1: Maybe.
0: I think that'd be because
1: it's been a minute since I had some Eileen's cookies.
0: Dude, those are so good. Mm-hmm. We had some a couple of days ago.
1: Oh, yeah, I guess you're right.
0: I know what you're saying, though, like last time you've been in the store. Yeah. Same for me, because every time I go, I'm like, what do you got over there in that discount basket? Because I might take all of it.
1: No way, man.
0: Well, dude, it's cookies. Ain't nothing wrong with a day-old cookie.
1: That's true. I go in there and I want one of those like tins with like the 5-inch cookie or whatever.
0: Oh, those are so good.
1: With the frosting, chocolate chip.
0: You know what's funny is I cannot stand sugar cookies. Like they're just bland.
1: They're too plain.
0: Tastes like flour.
1: Yeah.
0: Eileen's got the best sugar cookies in the world.
1: Eileen's has the best like cookies in general.
0: Yeah, they do. All right. And look, guess what? Not even a sponsor. Just getting name mentions here on the show. We love you. Monte Cristo, the sandwich is number one in Alaska and Utah. Roast chicken was an interesting one in Iowa and Kansas.
1: Roast chicken?
0: Hey, listen, just think of like a rotisserie chicken. Take a little bit of off of that. Put it on a little piece of bread.
1: Makes sense for Iowa.
0: I would eat that. You know what I ate last night?
1: What'd you eat?
0: A little piece of meatloaf. Leftover meatloaf. A slice of American cheese. I threw.
1: On top of the meatloaf?
0: Listen, that's not. We're not done yet.
1: Is that normal?
0: No, none of this is normal.
1: Gotcha.
0: I threw in yellow pepperoncini peppers on top.
1: Okay. Right.
0: A lettuce, shredded lettuce.
1: Oh, you lost me.
0: And then I drenched it with like barbecue sauce. And I had it like an open-faced sandwich with no bread. Like a drenched sandwich.
1: You know, you ate lettuce, so it's okay. I forgive you for that.
0: Hey, those peppers were in the ground at one point before they were pickled.
1: I do like some pickled peppers.
0: That's good stuff. Tuna melts, number one in Montana and in Oregon. Those are your number one sandwiches across the country.
1: Tuna melts are good, but it's a choice for sure.
0: If I have a tuna melt, I'm with you.
1: Yeah, you got to be in a mood for that.
0: You got it. Once you get the melt, the tuna sandwich becomes a melt and you got the cheese in between, you have to have something to throw off the mouthfeel, like celery or something crunchy within the tuna, red bell pepper that's chopped up, something that gives it a crunch. Because the soft consistency of tuna and cheese is not nice.
1: Yeah, you got to have the right kind of bread to put on there.
0: It's like vomit consistency. Gross.
1: Oh, dear Lord. I'm never going to eat one of those again.
0: I know. All right. Listening out there, have you ever been in a relationship that you didn't want to be in anymore?
1: Yeah.
0: How did you let that person know? Hopefully you're honest with them. Maybe not too honest. Here's a couple of bizarre reasons why people have ended a relationship that they were in.
1: Okay.
0: Their feet look weird. Their feet looked weird.
1: I know you're going to say their feet.
0: Yes, indeed. I didn't like the way they chewed gum was another one on the list here.
1: That's valid.
0: They ate pizza with a fork and a knife. What is that? No, honestly, what flag would that raise and what would that tell you if you're dating somebody?
1: I don't know. I think that's like that's not even close to a red flag. It's peculiar.
0: Do you know what I think? If I see especially if I see a dude eating a pizza with a knife and fork, I'm thinking he's got a pretty clean house or apartment. He probably is very particular about a lot of things. And
1: he probably has all matching socks in his drawer. But
0: And the light always stays off.
1: What is that? Oh, my dear Lord. But if you're eating like home-style pizza or New York pizza and it's like too big to eat, I can understand the fork and the knife.
0: That's why the New Yorkers, they fold their pizza in half. Yes,
1: smart.
0: Indeed.
1: I can get behind that.
0: All right. Other reasons people broke up with somebody. They cut their hair.
1: You know, that's kind of a thing for girls.
0: What? What's that?
1: Is like, I don't want to. Braxton's so cute. And then he comes to school the next day with his haircut. Yeah, I don't think I'm that into him anymore.
0: Oh, I thought we were shallow. Okay, what are you going to do?
1: That's a thing.
0: Yes, indeed.
1: Especially when you're, like, younger.
0: Yes, indeed. No, trust me. I when I was in seventh grade, I stopped dating this girl because one of her eyes was bigger than the other one. I was in seventh grade.
1: But you didn't notice before you started dating her?
0: Well, when you're, like, looking at her between classes and you're, like, can't, like, stop noticing, like, the left eye. Anyway. I was in seventh grade, terribly shallow.
1: I'm not judging you. I'm just wondering how you didn't notice beforehand. Because it'd be...
0: good times.
1: You know.
0: All right. How about this one? Because they didn't like the color red.
1: Well, what?
0: He would never eat any fresh vegetables, only canned.
1: You know, I'd break up with somebody for that, too.
0: I'll eat fresh vegetables, but I do prefer canned. Green beans can be canned.
1: Yeah, but like that's different compared to someone who's like, oh, I just don't like fresh veggies. Like, true. You know, you bringing them stank bombs to the house.
0: Here's one. They took me on a date to play bingo.
1: I feel like you already have to not like them, and then they take you on a date to play bingo, and then it's like, okay, that's game over. If you really like them, I feel like bingo isn't a deal breaker.
0: I think you're right.
1: Right?
0: I think you're right.
1: Yeah.
0: No. Here's what else somebody said. We're going to go to break real quick. His mother. That's it. His mother. It's relatable.
1: That's a valid reason to not want to date somebody, because you adopt the family.
0: You do. You don't want a scary mother-in-law. It's not a good place to be. Mm-mm. All right, we're going to take a break. Got the Daily Consumer Radio Report. Then we're back, and guess what we're talking about, Bethany?
1: More food?
0: No.
1: Sports?
0: We're going to talk about a little bit about Tommy Frazier.
1: Sports.
0: 15 days till Husker football, so we're counting down the days with the numbers. 2 days ago was 17. Yesterday was 16, of course, that's how the numbers were. Today, 15, so the most obvious 15 in Husker football history, Mr. Tommy Frazier. That's next. 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

0: 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Here is the part. Listen, 15 days till Husker football. Kicking it off with Ohio. The Bobcats taking the trip to Lincoln September 5th. We got the coverage for you right here on KHAS on your Husker Sports Network. And we're doing a countdown. 15 days till the kickoff. And each day we're doing a focus on the number relating to Husker football. It could be the number 15, so which player wore 15. It could be Nebraska was down by 15 points in 1922 and came back to win. Today, it's the obvious one. 15, it's Tommy Frazier. Here's the part about Tommy Frazier's story I think gets lost a lot. Before number 15 became Tommy Frazier, he had already walked off the field after a national championship game with the MVP trophy. You remember that one? We talked about it yesterday. Nebraska lost January 1st. 1994, Florida State Orange Bowl. Nebraska comes up 2 points short, 18-16. Frazier was named the game's most valuable player as a sophomore. Now think of that. How strange that had to be to feel. You're 19 years old. You just played well enough to be on the biggest stage, to be college football's best player on the field for the Orange Bowl. But yet you still have to watch somebody else celebrate the national championship. Then comes the year 94. Suddenly, football isn't even the biggest thing Tommy Frazier's fighting. Blood clots sidelined him for most of the season. Nebraska keeps winning without him. Brooke Behringer came in, became a star in his own right. Remember that Kansas State game, Matt Turman? Oh, man, wild stuff. And now Tommy has to come back and reclaim a job on an undefeated team, and he does it. Nebraska gets back to the national championship game, this time against Miami. Frazier helps finish the job, another championship, another MVP, and then 1 year later, Nebraska's back at it again. This time Florida. This time Arizona. The Fiesta Bowl. Tempe? Oh, don't want to talk about that a year later. But listen, this is where number 15 became permanently burned into Huskers sports lore. Late in the game, Frazier keeps the ball. Florida defenders grab at him. One, two, three, four. I think there was like seven or nine. Doesn't matter. He tears through all of them. 75 yards down for the touchdown. We just call it the run. Third national championship game, third MVP. Nobody else in college football history had ever done that. The first one came when Tommy Frazier had to watch somebody else hold the trophy. The next two, he held it himself. 15 days until kickoff, and at Nebraska, there may be another number 15. I don't know. Not as good as old Tommy Frazier himself. KHAS Radio, 827 Central, rocking and rolling. I know you're getting excited to hear Sirius bumping in the Nebraska Memorial Stadium as the Huskers make their way to the field.
1: You know, you're looking forward to that in about 2 weeks. I'm looking forward to come February. Yeah!
0: No, listen, you can be excited for Halloween season, because that's football corresponds with that too, I suppose. A little bit.
1: It's true.
0: All right.
1: I am excited for Halloween.
0: All right. Hey, do you guys remember getting that class schedule before school started?
1: Yeah.
0: Freshman, sophomore, junior, senior year. There was always one name you were looking for, not because you wanted them, but because you were praying they weren't on there. Every school had one. Heck, mine had three, it seemed like. Teachers, older brothers, and sisters warned you about, whatever you do, don't get Mrs. So-and-so. She gives homework every night, even on the first day. She'll throw you out for talking. Or she once made a kid cry before the bell even rang. Well, sometimes you finally get into their class and you realize they're actually wonderful teachers. They weren't as bad as everybody thought. And sometimes the rumors don't go nearly far enough. That's why the question of the day is, who is the scariest teacher you ever had growing up? And why? 462-2511. Call us. I'd love to hear the stories. We've had some on Facebook. 462-2511. I also did a wild teacher story deep dive on the internet and found some of these stories.
1: Okay.
0: One person remembered a fifth grade teacher. This is not, for the record, these stories are not from Nebraska, for the record, please.
1: They're just off of Reddit.
0: Understand that. One person remembered a fifth grade teacher who was also a preacher. He openly favored one girl in the class, consistently praising her and giving her top grades, while some of the other boys struggled to pass. And when students got out of line, he had a wooden paddle. Apparently, just seeing that thing gave them enough time to straighten up what they were doing, because they were scared.
1: I can tell you what decade this story's from.
0: Corporal punishment's not around anymore.
1: That's crazy.
0: All right, here's another, speaking of paddles, geez. Another fifth grade teacher actually had a wooden paddle with discipline written across it. Students said his behavior around certain kids always seemed strange. Years later, he was apparently arrested for some illegal stuff that he shouldn't have been a teacher for, we'll just say that. For former students, suddenly a lot of those uncomfortable childhood memories. Looked a little different.
1: Right.
0: One geography teacher, different story here, handed every kid a county map and told them to put a pushpin exactly where they lived. Okay, that's interesting assignment, except students already thought the guy was creepy. He called girls sweetheart, rubbed shoulders and backs while they were there. And one student remembered him putting money in a girl's pocket underneath a desk. Suddenly, that map assignment felt a little different. Gross.
1: You want to hear something? Speaking of rubbing shoulders, one time in art class, eighth grade, one of my, I think it was my art teacher, was massaging somebody's shoulders. It was another teacher, and I knew she was married, and we were all in the class like,
0: no,
1: like cackling, like, no way this guy is doing this right now.
0: I'm from Omaha Public Schools, and you know what the first thing came through my mind was?
1: What?
0: At least it was another teacher.
1: You know, you are definitely right.
0: We had a baseball coach. He was an assistant baseball coach.
1: It's always the coach.
0: In Omaha.
1: Yeah.
0: And he just, one year, he just stopped coming, stopped showing up to school.
1: He got busted for something.
0: Well, why did he stop showing up to school? Apparently he did. It didn't go to the police, but apparently it went high enough to where people, where parents were like, no. Anyway, I don't know exactly the details of that. But all right, here's another one. A student had a substitute teacher. They were a German teacher who decided that they hadn't finished their work. So everybody else left for lunch. The teacher locked the student in the classroom who didn't finish their homework. She put a note on the door saying, "Knock when you are done." Friends eventually recorded what was happening. The principal found out. The substitute was fired. Good news, at least, there.
1: Yeah, that's
0: scary stuff. Fourth grader shared a story here. They were a fourth grader at one time. They not a fourth grader anymore. But they had some clutter around their desk. Nothing major, but the teacher absolutely lost it. She screamed at the student, spit while yelling, then flipped the entire desk over, sending papers everywhere. The kid just sat there, trying not to cry, while the teacher continued the meltdown in front of everybody.
1: That's got to be some old school teaching. No way that would fly nowadays.
0: Yeah, just a little.
1: Or maybe it would.
0: Yeah, just a little bit, right?
1: You never know.
0: You never know. What are you going to do? All right, KHAS Radio 104.1, 1230 AM. It is 8:30-ish, and it is time for a little fact or bullcrap on KHAS Radio. Your chance to win a $20 gift card here on KHAS Radio. Good morning. Who do we got?
2: Good morning.
0: Good morning. Who is this?
2: This is Sharon. I am surprised.
0: How are you doing?
2: Let me turn down the radio.
0: Oh, you're fine. Take your time. How are you doing today, Sharon?
2: Well, I'm doing great. Good. I'm surprised that I got through so quickly.
0: It's crazy. You pick up the phone, you dial the numbers, and you'll be surprised where that leads you. Hey, we've got three facts for you today, Sharon. All you got to do is tell me which of these three is not true, and you can win that $20 gift card to Big G Ace. Are you ready?
2: Okay.
0: All right. Fact number one. Alfred Hitchcock won 3 Academy Awards for Best Director after the age of 70. Fact number two. The guy who assassinated President Garfield in 1881 used a gun with an ivory handle because he thought it would look good in a museum. Or fact number three. Reading gossip about celebrities creates a momentary feeling in your brain that's as good as eating great food or winning money in a lottery. Which of those three is bullcrap?
2: Oh. Let's go with two.
0: Number two. Sharon, let's see if you're going to be winning. Maybe you'll be sharing in the gifts.
3: Taste the biscuit.
0: That's not the right button. Oh, dear Lord. Sharon, I'm so sorry. You did not win. But that was not on purpose. These buttons are too close to each other. Oh, goodness. For the record, that was the song we played yesterday.
3: Taste the biscuit.
0: Fact or bullcrap here on KHAS. Brought to you by Big G Ace. Bethany, she said number two. Number two is the guy who assassinated President Garfield back in 1881 used a gun with an ivory handle because he wanted it to look good in a museum. It's true. It might have, but somehow it got lost and isn't on display anywhere. Nobody knows where it's at.
1: Joke's on him.
0: Well, yeah, I mean, yeah, definitely. Reading gossip about celebrity creates momentary feelings in your brain that is makes it similar to when you eat good food or win money.
1: I'm going to place money that's true.
0: You would be absolutely right.
1: You know how I know that's true?
0: What?
1: I love celebrity gossip.
0: Isn't it great?
1: It's good. It doesn't hurt anybody.
0: Did you hear Will Smith slapped him in the face? Oh, my gosh. Dude, we went
1: nuts.
0: Oh,
1: come on. That's like 10 years ago, isn't it?
0: Look it up. I don't
1: think
0: it was 10.
1: Keep my wife's name?
0: I think that was like 5 years ago. Maybe. Anyway, it doesn't matter. Number one, Alfred Hitchcock won 3 Academy Awards for Best Director after the age of 70. No, he never even won one. Alfred Hitchcock has never won. I say has, like he could win now. He can't. Never won an Academy Award for Best Director, much less three after the age of 70.
1: Speaking of Academy Awards, the Will Smith slap incident did happen in 2022.
0: I was going to say
1: you were correct.
0: I knew it was a while ago. I just didn't think it was.
1: I felt like it was a long time ago. But
0: well, listen, after like 2015, it feels like time is just weird when it comes to news.
1: You're telling me.
0: When it comes to news, yeah. I mean, I remember covering the 2016 election, 2018 midterms, and the 2020 election. My kid was born, and I was like, "All right, I'm done with news." And the pandemic happened too. That's really what threw. It's a pandemic, too much. All right. 104.1, 1230 AM, KHAS Radio. Scariest teacher you had growing up? That's the question we're asking. 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
4: A flash in the nighttime sky isn't always caused by a lightning bolt. 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Baseball legend Wilt Chamberlain was born on this day, and in 1959, Hawaii became our 50th state. Have you ever been surprised by a flash in the night, even when no storms are around? Any number of natural phenomenon could be to blame. The most common is lightning that's reflected off high-level clouds like a mirror. Sometimes called heat lightning, its silent flash can originate from a lightning bolt up to 50 miles away. Exploding meteorites can light up the countryside. 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And the northern lights often surprise sky watchers. Usually confined to the northern latitudes, they sometimes awe southerners with a surprise visit. That's the Old Farmer's Almanac Radio Report. 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

0: 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Here, got more stories of teachers, Bethany. People sharing stories of teachers from back in the day.
1: I want to know, did you have a teacher that you were actually scared of? Because I don't think I had any teachers that, like, scared me. I had some that annoyed me.
0: I mean, teachers I was scared of? I had, in high school, there's a teacher I put in my book. His name was Mr. Earnhardt. He was a great guy. But before my freshman and sophomore year, you heard stories of Mr. Earnhardt. He'll make you work. He'll point you out in the middle of class.
1: Yeah.
0: He'll call you out. He'll do, like, all these things. And, like, oh, I don't want that. I don't want that. And then I got him. And I got him for a weird, like, entry-level biology class or something like that.
1: Mm-hmm.
0: And he was the kind of guy that was actually pretty simple, pretty straightforward. There would be days in class, I don't know if you had this when you were in your... he would put on a VHS tape of any science thing. Foxes playing in the wild. And we had to write 20 facts on a piece of paper about anything.
1: Yeah.
0: The fox was green. It was obviously not green, but you know what I mean? Like, whatever it was. We had another teacher who never read the papers we wrote. And so we would write stuff in there like, hey, Mr. Shelstow, we know you're not taught. He was a basketball teacher, so his mind was elsewhere. We know you're not reading this, but we know you're a good teacher and we appreciate you. And he would just be like, oh, great writing, good job.
1: He passed everybody, didn't he?
0: B plus, you know.
1: He's a good guy. I love those types of teachers.
0: But Mr. Earnhardt was so nice because he was not nice. He was mean. He would point you out. Ah, McDermott not doing homework again, huh? See, and so it's... No, she just the fifth day.
1: In front of the whole class?
0: In front of the whole class.
1: Wow, bro.
0: In front of the whole class.
1: That probably would have gotten on my nerves.
0: It did at first.
1: Yeah.
0: And then you noticed that he only did that to kids he saw something in, or he believed in, or he picked on them because he knew they weren't trying, but they should have been, or whatever the case may be.
1: They could do better.
0: And then I wrote my book, and I put him in it, and I reached out to him, and I was like, hey, Mr. Earnhardt, I bet you don't even know who the heck I am. He was like, are you kidding me? He took a picture of a Christmas card I sent him that I don't remember
1: sending. You sent him a Christmas card?
0: My senior year of high school.
1: Yeah.
0: And it just said, thanks for always pushing me.
1: Aww.
0: You don't know what it does, blah, blah, blah. And, like, I don't remember writing those words. And he had it on his wall. And there was, like, it was, like, faded.
1: Yeah.
0: Like, there was, like, other papers that were on top of it. And he had moved it. And you saw how the light had faded the papers.
1: Yeah.
0: To see that it had been up there for that long.
1: Aww.
0: First of all, I'm old. But also.
1: Well.
0: Made you feel good, you know? Made you feel good. So,
1: what a good guy.
0: Shout out to Mr. Earnhardt. I hope I'm being Mr. Earnhardt to other people out there. Hopefully. We'll see. All right. Here, somebody shared this story of a scary teacher. Second grade teacher named Mrs. Richter. Oh, that'd be scary.
1: Richter.
0: Darn near. Earned a slightly different nickname from the kids. You could probably guess it. Kids said she carried a wooden table tennis paddle and smacked kids' hands that made mistakes in math. During lice checks, she was also remembered as aggressively pulling through girls' hair. Imagine being 7 years old and thinking, please let multiplication go well today.
1: Jeez.
0: Teachers are weird.
1: I'll tell you what decade that was from.
0: Somebody shared this one. During a school field day, the class clown started horsing around. One teacher apparently snapped. He grabbed the kid by the hair and dragged him across roughly 50 feet of playground. Parents got involved, a lawsuit followed, and the teacher was gone almost immediately. That field day definitely did not make the yearbook.
1: Hey, if that was a mean teacher, he took one for the team. That one kid.
0: Yes.
1: The class clown.
0: And all the teachers in the back are like, ah, oh, that's sad they're gone. And I'm sad he's not here anymore. But man, that was a great day. I bet they share about it. They talk about it all the time. here's a strange one. Students discovered something extremely strange hidden in their teacher's classroom storage area. Uh-oh. Nope. Here's another one. You're going to skip that one. Some scary teachers are terrifying. Others just deeply strange. One substitute teacher reportedly arrived eating while students were described as old, possibly moldy peanuts. During class, he'd occasionally started gagging, and then sometimes he'd simply walk out of classroom entirely. No explanation, just, good luck, children, Mr. Peanut has left the building. That's weird. Moldy peanuts.
1: You want to know something weird, too? I had a teacher in fourth grade who, like, I feel bad. I'm sure she was going through it, man, but, like, she was really mean. And the summer before fourth grade started, she was telling us, like, 9-year-olds about her divorce. And she just kept talking about it, like, all of the first and second semester, like, all year long. And I was like,
0: be happy now that they've got ChatGPT. Back then, you could either afford therapy or you could just use your children in class.
1: I'm sure back then therapy was like, you only go if you're crazy. So she would talk to us 9-year-olds about...
0: George isn't answering my calls. Why do you guys think that is? Do you guys think that... What should I send? Should I send this text message or this text message?
1: It was really bad, too, because she mentioned it, like... like really casually, like she found a way to intertwine it into the lesson. I was like,
0: jeez,
1: you're divorced again. Anyway,
0: here's another
1: story.
0: I'm
1: sure it was a tough time.
0: I'm sure it was. High school teacher became concerned about one student's mental health. That part probably sounds a little admirable. Until she showed up at the student's house after dark, unannounced. Oh, the student,
1: what?
0: Student's mother was furious. There is caring about your students, then they're suddenly appearing on the porch like you're serving a warrant. Scary stuff there.
1: Yeah, that's weird.
0: One college student nominated an accounting professor whose teaching method was basically turn on PowerPoint, read PowerPoint, go home. Students were required to print more than 20 pages of worksheets twice a week. The student finally withdrew from the class after failing. Not necessarily frightening, but perhaps more terrifying than higher education. Than there's going to be another packet tomorrow you're going to need to print off and take back to school here. One student's PE teacher was involved. We're going to move on from that one, too.
1: Oh, you know it's bad when it's
0: coach. Listen, scary. Scary was what we wanted here. Scary. Jeez.
1: I mean, that itself is kind of scary.
0: An elementary substitute got angry when a table of students supposedly were being disruptive. His punishment? He took their notebooks away and made them get down on their knees and scrub the classroom floor by hand during class. The students reported it afterwards. According to the storyteller, the substitute somehow remained employed.
1: What?
0: The floors needed scrubbed. What are you going to do?
1: Bruh.
0: What are you going to do?
1: They're like, oh, we saved a little money.
0: Finally, one teacher assigned a group project. The class completed it. Then she gave everybody a zero. Her accusation was everybody had copied. Eventually, students complained to the administration saying, hey, it was a group project. Of course we copied. The principal apparently determined the teacher was deliberately trying to fail an entire class to make a point. She was eventually fired. Imagine checking the gradebook and realizing, oh, good, every single one of us is grounded.
1: I feel like failing an entire class wouldn't go over well anyway, because don't schools have to have a certain percentage of kids that are passing classes?
0: Based on whatever the school board or the state school.
1: Yeah.
0: Or the,
1: So,
0: Board of Education.
1: I mean, I could have seen that not going well, but, you know, who am I? Who am I?
0: BOE, Board of Education. What do those folks even do? I mean, I'm telling you, we got reading numbers falling across the country.
1: Well, did you see on the news, apparently there were some, whoever's in charge of ordering books, they ordered.
0: We don't need books anymore. These kids aren't reading.
1: No, they ordered AI written books.
0: Yeah, oh my gosh.
1: And these kids were like pointing to states that weren't even real.
0: Jeez, yeah.
1: Yeah.
0: We are so cooked. George Carlin said this. Think about how dumb the average person is. And then just remember, half of them are dumber than that.
1: Well, and then remember, these are the kids that are going to be taking care of me. So I'm scared.
0: First, we got to teach them how to take care of themselves. We'll be back right after this. 8:45, Husker Huddle's next. Stay with us.
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3: For KHAS Radio, I'm Brandon Shanahan. Amid a coaching transition and several injuries early in the season, the Hawkeyes kept their eyes on the prize. Maddie Bauer delivered the championship-clinching walk-off hit last year, and she says the goal remains the same this season.
4: Definitely have the same goal, kind of got to be a little more cautious because people probably circle us on the schedule since we won last year and just got to keep going.
3: Second-year head coach Matt Rosso said this year's squad still has the same championship mentality.
5: Not going to give up. They're not going to give in, a lot like last year. Might have a bad inning here and there, but that won't be the story for the whole game. I think that they've got a bunch of hard workers who really love the game and play hard all the time.
3: The Hawkeyes will lean heavily on senior Emerson Kissinger, who is moving into the team's lead pitching role. She said the pressure that comes with being the defending champs is something that she embraces.
6: We're going to have to work hard, and just knowing that we can do it by just working extra hard this year, because everybody's going to want to beat us, and we have a target on our back. So, like, some people don't have pressure, and, like, I just think pressure to me is, like, I like the way pressure feels, because then you come out of it with an outcome, and you just, like, if you win, it's more better than losing.
3: St. Cecilia begins their title defense this weekend. The Adams Central softball team kicked off their season last night in an exciting 5-4 victory over Gehring. The Patriots tied the ball game up at 2 apiece in the bottom of the fourth, and after back-to-back scoreless innings, Gehring started the seventh inning with 2 runs of their own before Adams Central scored 3 more and walked it off in the bottom of the seventh to win their first game of the season. The Patriots get the weekend off and get back to work next week as they make the trip to Lexington on Tuesday. The Hastings softball team launches their season today with a doubleheader against Marion and Lincoln Southwest. The Tigers are looking to build off a 21-12 season from last year and looking to get back to the state tournament in consecutive seasons. The Nebraska football team is gearing up for their season opener in just a couple of weeks now. The Husker offense will be leaning heavily on an experienced wide receiver core led by Ja'Cory Barney, who is entering his third year with the Huskers, who reflected on what it's like to have a full room of wide receivers that can go out and make plays.
7: It was good to have some help, you know, in a sense of having some help and having another guy that defense has to worry about and not having all the focus on me, you know what I'm saying? So just knowing that I can trust Zay to make plays, and guys we bring in like Kwazi and Cortez and Quinn Clark, those guys going to make plays, going to take some off my plate, and we all going to piggyback off each other's energy.
3: The Huskers kick off their season on September 5th against Ohio. 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
1: Walking over the bridge there, you know, getting over there.
0: Seeing a student get a 24-pack ripped out of his hands by a state trooper and thrown in the trash. You ever notice that happen? You ever see that happen before?
1: Oh, yeah.
0: It's always funny to me.
1: Last year, one of my buddies, when we were walking up to the stadium, he peed on a state trooper's car.
0: Care to name your friend here on the show?
1: Mick. Yeah, I'm calling you out, buddy.
2: Hey, he lives at 525 Lincoln Drive.
0: Good times.
1: Yep,
0: happy Friday, sure. Buddy.
1: Happy Friday, man.
0: 15 days.
1: 15 days. We're coming up real quick. We've got my son's got his first it's a scrimmage tonight. So Silver Lake, we're going to be there this evening. You know, football's in the air. I love it. I kind of like that August is a little bit cooler this year. We could hold off on the rain a little bit, but I'm not going to complain too much because every year this weekend is always like 105 degrees.
0: It is. I'm a huge Husker fan, not as big as you.
1: Yeah.
0: But I do spend some of my time in August, late July, watching old games.
1: Oh yeah.
0: It gets me in the mood, makes
1: for
0: me happy.
1: Sure.
0: I love going through the 90s. It's the easy ones. I don't go through 94, 95, 97 though.
1: Yeah.
0: I usually do 98, 99, 96. Those are my favorites.
1: That we watched the other night, 99.
0: We watched 99 Colorado.
1: Yeah.
0: Nebraska was up 24-3.
1: Colorado. With like 5 minutes left in the game.
0: Colorado come back to tie it. They go to overtime. Nebraska wins, of course.
1: Yep.
0: But I was listening to the last 2 days. The pristine radio broadcast of the 1941 Nebraska Rose Bowl against Stanford.
1: Gosh.
0: And when I tell you, like, you think this old football's like not the same, it is.
1: Yeah.
0: Like the stadium sounds were the same, the way the announcer was announcing, like, oh, it's first down, and he's you can see it in his eyes. He wants the ball, you know. It was just so cool. In fact, we may air that later this year.
1: There you go.
0: On KHAS during the weekend as fun. That may be fun. But anyway. That is how nerdy of a Husker fan
1: I am. It was so funny the other night when we were watching that. My son came over and he's like, how did they put sound onto VHS tapes? And I'm like, I don't understand the technology, so
0: I can't even explain vinyl. You mean the needle pushes down the sound waves into the... Like, no, I don't understand that.
1: So, but, we're coming up on Husker football. I'm pumped for that. A lot of changes coming in college football in general, college athletics. Yeah. I was talking to you about Jamarcus Lawrence got granted an injunction so that he does get another year of eligibility. Of course, Nebraska is kind of out of the picture there because we have spent all of our NIL that is allotted to the basketball team.
0: Sure.
1: So we're kind of wishing him well. But
0: Warren Buffett, we're looking at you. Please make your contributions now at Huskers.com.
1: But we do have... It's crazy. There's players that are on NFL rosters right now playing in these preseason games that are entering the transfer portal to go back to college. And it's like, what the heck is going on? They're going to make more money playing in college.
0: This is what happens when you allow federal judges to ticky-tack, this will be this, this will be that, until a law is created in Congress Acts.
1: Yep. Well, and I think that eventually this is going to lead to the kind of the end of the NCAA as a whole.
0: The NCAA doesn't have teeth anymore anyway.
1: And these judges just keep shutting everything down. And, well, you guys said that you were going to stop it at the 5 for 5.
0: Yeah.
1: But we're going to let these guys come back for one more year.
0: Jeez.
1: So it's kind of a wild landscape. It's hard to tell. And that's why you say, you know... What is coaching now? I mean, how does a coach go into this and, you know, with experience from the past and decide, okay, this is how we're supposed to game plan this? You know, I saw somebody the other day complaining about how many coaches Rule has on staff. There are almost more, I think it's about the same, staff members on the Nebraska roster than there is players.
0: Okay.
1: So what are all these people doing? Well, you've got people out there doing recruiting on high school. You've got people recruiting other college teams. And you just got to split everybody up. It's just a completely different game now than it used to be. And it's, I mean, some of it's kind of sad to see, but...
0: Don't quote me if I'm wrong. Quote me if I'm wrong and correct me, certainly. I think there's four. Members of, including Coach Rule himself, members of the Nebraska coaching staff that make north of $1 million.
1: Oh, yeah. Yep.
0: Yep. And that's that includes the strength and conditioning coach too. Yep. So not just the traditional, you know,
1: offensive coaches. Coordinator, yeah. Defensive coordinator. Yep. Yep. So
0: it's a new day. What did Osborne make 30 years ago? What do you make? 200,000?
1: Something
0: like that?
1: I don't know, but
0: there's only one member of the Nebraska coaching staff that's on the official coaching staff.
1: Yep.
0: That makes less than $120,000 a year.
1: Yeah, which is crazy because it used to be you'd have all these junior staffers that would go there and they would stay in the dorms and live without pay just because they wanted to get that experience to jump in. But now it's everybody's getting a piece of the pie.
0: We are slowly working. We make fun of Europe all the time. We make fun of FIFA. We make fun of soccer. We are becoming club soccer.
1: Yep.
0: We are becoming club soccer to where it's basically semi-pro. And we're paying these kids. We're going to start putting these kids through these tennis and golf stuff. I'm seeing it. Maybe I'm wrong here, but these tennis and golf style factories at 7, 8, 9, 10 years old. You just wait. You just wait. These IMG schools are going to be a lot bigger, man.
1: Oh, yeah, for sure. For sure. So
0: just wait till they turn Millard South into a factory there, too.
1: I know, right? Well, wait until they.
0: Don't even get me started. It's complete. And it's bogus. I'm saying this. It's bogus what the NSAA is allowed to have.
1: Yeah, because, I mean, even Trey Taylor lives in Lincoln. He transferred from Illinois, lives in Lincoln, but plays for Millard South.
0: You're ruining the game for all of our boys and girls. You're ruining it. It's what's happening, dude.
1: Yeah, because then that team is the only one that really has a chance, you know, basically.
0: At what cost?
1: Yeah.
0: Well, Trey Taylor, he's going to Nebraska. He's going to be a quarterback. Great. That's fantastic.
1: That is, yeah.
0: But what about six other Billies and Joes that don't get a shot?
1: If he's in Lincoln, put him on a Lincoln team.
0: Just goofy.
1: It is what it is, but
0: that's what I'm telling you. Let's just go support Hastings College.
1: Yeah, hey, and I've already got my colors on. You know, this will match up real good because we're the Mustangs, they're the Broncos, same maroon and everything.
0: I'm a Bronco booster this year, so I'm definitely going to the games.
1: There
0: we'll see
1: you go. I pulled up some of the lines for this year, and I was a little bit, you know, there's some of these that are just wild, but the fact that half of our games we are picked to lose. we are not favored in at least half of our games. So that tells me that, you know, you're going to have to win some of those close ones and make sure that you take care of business where you should.
0: Check this out real quick before you get into this. Scott on Facebook, he's a long friend of the show here in Hastings. He says, when my uncle Coach Tenneper had an assistant coaching job, that was it. Offensive line coach, $120,000 a year. The coaches had 3 weeks off the entire year. Otherwise, it was a 7-day-a-week job.
1: Yeah. That's so there. I mean, it's the way that the game is evolving and changing, and, you know, and these coaches trying to keep up with it is just
0: what's funny, Scott, is you say that you're related to Milt Tenneper. I can definitely see him in your face, too. I can see the resemblance.
1: Some family resemblance there. So, yeah, it's just, I mean, and that is the biggest challenge, I think, that a lot of these coaches are facing in this day and age, is trying to figure out how to build this roster and keep your roster, because you've always got, there used to be tampering rules. Mm-hmm. Now everybody is always constantly tampering. You know, you've always got guys out there at other schools watching their players thinking, okay, is this guy going to jump into the portal at the end of the season? Can we get him to do that if we throw enough money at him? So it's, I don't know.
0: What about, we don't know what happened with this kid out of Penn State that got kicked off the team. I know there's rumors. Whatever.
1: There are rumors.
0: We're not going to get into that. But basically, what happens when you get a guy like that on the team? He comes in, he's not promised anything. You're promised a chance. You get in. He's not a part of the team culture.
1: Transferred from Iowa Western. Because he went to Penn State, and then in the spring he transferred to Iowa Western.
0: Okay. So he's been here for a few months then, not even.
1: Middle of July is when he transferred.
0: For weeks, hasn't been able to connect with any of the team at all. Well, there's no team culture. My point is what's going to happen when you bring these guys in? What do folks on the team think?
1: Yeah.
0: It's going to be an NFL deal,
1: absolutely,
0: man, where one or two guys can sour an entire room.
1: Oh, for sure, for sure. Well, and I think that, you know, that Holgorsen said he didn't even think the kid knew who he was, and that's the offensive coordinator.
0: Wow.
1: So, I mean, yeah, you're going to the rest of the team has been together since at least spring ball, a lot of them since last season and whatnot. But yeah, if you bring in somebody, there's no way to be able to tell, is this guy going to be able to click and mesh with the rest of our team? So it's hard to say.
0: Yes, we'll see.
1: Yep.
0: It's what, you know what I hate about now is that we have a team here in August of 2026,
1: yeah,
0: that I feel like we have so little understanding of what they're going to be in 3 months.
1: Absolutely.
0: Versus any team we've ever had because of just the way the game has been, the way the rosters are being built now.
1: Yeah, it used to be.
0: Don't know what to expect.
1: It used to be that you knew every player on the team because they were recruited, came here as freshmen, stayed here more often than not, stayed here all 4 years, mm-hmm. and then graduated and went on.
0: Kyle Larson was from Funk. You know, Matt Herrian was from Pierce. We knew these things. We knew where they were from.
1: Well, and year over year, you would be able to look back and say, okay, these guys progressed this much last year. This is what we think they'll be able to do this year.
0: Right.
1: But now it's like, I have no idea, because not only has our team changed so much, everybody else has. I mean, it's like every year you throw the cards all into a deck and reshuffle and,
0: But the crazy thing about it is that means that this year can be a complete 180 from last year.
1: For sure.
0: There's the potential for it.
1: Just like, Cignetti, he brought in all of those players at Indiana and completely turned that program around. And, in the first year he was there, he lost, one game, mm-hmm. two games? And then last year, undefeated. So it is what it is. That's just the way it is. But, man, it's tough to monitor that as a coach and be able to, meander through it and figure out who's going to be on the roster this year, who's going to be on their roster this year.
0: You got the schedule in front of you.
1: I got
0: the schedule here, too. You've got the lines over there. Tell me of those, and I know you're going to say Iowa. I know you're going to say Iowa. But if you're looking at that schedule and you want to guarantee one win on it, what is the win you're going for?
1: Win or the beating the line?
0: No. Nebraska gets the W.
1: Nebraska, if I could guarantee one, I'd say Washington, honestly.
0: Really?
1: I would love for that game to be a statement game in the blackout.
0: Hold on.
1: And they're ranked.
0: No. We didn't even get to the most important part. In Lincoln, Halloween.
1: On Halloween, yeah.
0: I don't know about the last time because I couldn't certainly be wrong, but I remember one of the most heartbreaking losses I ever experienced as a Husker fan was on Halloween.
1: Yeah.
0: 1998.
1: Oh, yeah.
0: Yeah.
1: Yeah.
0: Remember those days? Texas, we lost? Yes.
1: Oh, man. Anytime we lost to Texas, it was heartbreaking.
0: Isn't it Major Applewhite?
1: I think
0: that's who it was. Or was he later?
1: Yeah, I don't remember.
0: Who's the guy from Texas that's now coaching? Used to play at Texas, that's now coaching. I'll have to look it up.
1: I think it's Applewhite.
0: I think it's Applewhite, too.
1: Yep, I think you're right. So, the Iowa game, there's always that one. But I think that, outside of the anomaly of last year where they kind of whooped up on us, and that was with a second-string quarterback, and, we were down a lot of players and whatnot.
0: Yeah, but it's Major Applewhite.
1: Yep. I think that year, that game every year could be a coin toss if Rule can manage the game a little bit better than he has in the past and be able to, make it so that we have the ball at the 30-yard line ready to kick a field goal at the end of the game instead of them. Because that's the way that 90% of those games go.
0: When we're talking about his role supposed to be the CEO, and one of the worst digs on him has been time management.
1: Game management. When do I call a timeout at the end of a...
0: you've got 40 people on roster on your staff. Get somebody that only tells you when you should call a timeout or when your people should hurry up.
1: Maybe have it be the guy that tugs on his shirt when he's getting too animated.
0: Just unbelievable.
1: Yep, that is one thing that definitely, he's going to have to look into and, be more ready for it in the spot. I know that they do a lot of research on, okay, this is what we should do in this situation, or this is what we should do with 30 seconds left in the game and we're here. But you got to be able to implement it in real time, and I think that is one thing that Rule has struggled with.
0: Husker Huddle with the Brandons every Friday until the Huskers stop playing. And then if the basketball team's good enough, we'll just do this for basketball.
1: There we go. I love that.
0: All right, there you go. 104.1, 12:30 a.m. All right, you're picking Washington. I'm going to say Oregon, dude. If we were to beat Oregon at Oregon.
1: Oh, my gosh.
0: That's the biggest upset.
1: Austin Stadium.
0: It would be the biggest upset Nebraska's had since when? Honestly.
1: Well, I don't remember an upset.
0: We've had opportunities.
1: Yeah.
0: We've just not been able to win any.
1: Well, a couple of years ago, we were at Ohio State and almost took that one. It's games like that where it's like, if you did that, look at the recruits that are going to start looking at you. Look at the transfers that are going to start looking at you and taking you seriously. A lot of these big-name players don't. They see us, and they see an old powerhouse. But we're just not that anymore.
0: No, we're not. But that speaks to that. I mean, yep. we're trying to think back to when the last time Nebraska had an upset. We never had upsets. Yeah. We were the one being upset.
1: Absolutely. Absolutely.
0: Not anymore.
1: Not anymore. So.
0: All right. Brandon, always good to have you, buddy.
1: Absolutely.
0: Husker Huddle with the Brandons. And Buggy to Brandon. You got something else you got to
1: I got
0: corner?
1: One more thing Tell I got to plug real quick. Okay. Hey, this weekend at Crystal Lake down by Air.
0: Yes, we've been talking about this.
1: We are having our, it's the Platte Valley Antique Machine Association Tractor Show. You can come down anytime, Saturday or Sunday. Saturday morning and Sunday morning, I believe they have pancakes. And then the rest of the day, they serve pie and ice cream. That all of the members bring pie, and then they've got ice cream. They've got antique tractors. They've got a corn sheller that my father-in-law does a little bit of demonstrating on. You do some parades. There's antique tractor pull, a kiddie tractor pull. So the pedal tractors, yeah, they put kids on those, and it's just a lot of fun.
0: It's going to be a lot of fun. $5 per day, kids 10 and under free.
1: Yep, so.
0: 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It's down there at Crystal Lake Recreation Area in Ayer today, tomorrow, and Sunday. Check them out on Facebook, and hope check them out in person.
1: Yeah, for sure. Come on down. It's a great time.
0: We'll see you down there.
1: Yep.
0: 104.1, 12:30 a.m. We're going to be back. We'll talk with Brandon Shanahan about news next on KHAS.
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7: Good morning, I'm Jared White with Agribusiness News on Brownfield. The Pioneer Brand Z-Series soybean revolution continues with even more varieties bred for your growing region. Z-Series sets new standards in yield potential and return on investment. Pioneer, one stands strong. The Executive Vice President of the Illinois Beef Association says work continues to assist producers impacted by the abrupt closure of the Tyson Beef Processing Facility in Joslyn. Josh St. Peter says thousands of head of cattle that were committed to the Western Illinois plant have been left without a final destination.
8: We did have 15,000 head of cattle that Tyson confirmed that they had committed to that were not able to be delivered to Joslyn. I know we're down to about 11,000 head of those cattle that we're still working through in the last 24 hours here.
7: Jerry Costello, Director of the Illinois Department of Agriculture, says state officials have been assured that Tyson plans to remain an active cattle buyer in the Midwest.
9: Some of the commitments that were made by the COO were encouraging, essentially saying that they will be in the market at our sale barns and they will be eating the trucking cost to the Nebraska plant.
7: St. Peters tells Brownfield that he received similar assurances from company officials. However,
8: I followed up with sale barns over the last 48 hours here, and you know who hasn't been in those sale barns? Tyson.
7: He says the association will work with state and federal officials to investigate several aspects of the closure, but right now
8: our priority was our family farmers who have cattle on feed, our family farmers who have feeder calves that were being sold into these channels.
7: The plant represents about 3% of the nation's beef processing capacity. An ag economist says farmers should be more proactive purchasing fertilizer for 2027. Brownfield's Kellen Havikin filed this report from the K-State Risk and Profit Conference.
10: I really think this thing with the Strait and with Iran's going to carry through forward here.
11: Greg Ibendahl says he doesn't expect relief in prices anytime soon.
10: I don't think I'd wait too long for fertilizer prices to go down. Maybe sometime this fall, maybe think about pulling the trigger for next year. I just can't see it coming down.
11: He says costs are about $100 per ton higher than what his research indicates.
10: Typically, when you look at fertilizer prices, the fall actually, from a seasonality basis, is a little bit cheaper than it is in the spring.
11: Ibendahl says farmers can also mix their purchases this fall and next spring. From Manhattan, I'm Kellen Havikin for Brownfield.
7: An ag economist says managing risk starts with understanding farm financials. Brownfield's Aaron Anderson has the story from Keystone Cooperative's Co-op Classic.
12: David Widmar with Agricultural Economic Insight says having a strong risk management plan can help producers navigate uncertain

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5: 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Brett Maher steps into pretty big shoes to fill, replacing Mike Eckler as Nebraska's special teams coordinator. But the good news is he's got his punter and his kicker back. And speaking of that punter, Archie Wilson, he thinks he'll see a big jump here in year two.
6: Nothing is new for him now. Like even practice, fall camp, all of that was brand new. Going out in the stadium was brand new. Game day was certainly brand new and all those situations. So just having an understanding and a comfortability of kind of what you're walking into every day, I think will be really beneficial for him.
5: As for building those coverage units, Maher also likes just the balance of what the roster has right now.
6: Well, again, we've got a bunch of guys that want to play, and has that opened up the, you know, you can only play so many games and now it kind of doesn't matter, probably. But what I've noticed is a bunch of guys that want to go out there, practice hard, learn their craft, figure out how they can contribute to the team. And that's kind of a special teams coordinator's dream.
5: Huskers back at it today and Saturday, reporting with the Nebraska football team in Lincoln. I'm Sean Callahan of HuskerOnline.com.
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7: 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I want to remind you, we still got tickets to Home Free. I'm going to tell you how you could win those tickets coming up. It's our last day. We had 5 days of chances to win. Today, your final day. We've also got tickets to the Nebraska State Fair and Demolition Derby, as well as the Carnival wristbands we're giving away. Got two pairs to the Carnival wristbands to give away and three pairs of Demolition Derby to give away. If you want tickets there, simply text in the word Nebraska to 462-2511 and let me know which ones you want. You want the Demolition Derby tickets or the Carnival wristbands? Let us know at 462-2511, 462-2511, and we'll maybe get you a pair of tickets. There you go. Good morning. Who do we got?
8: Well, we have someone looking for a person who can bind carpet. I have a strip of carpeting, and I want it bound so I can use it as a runner.
7: All right. And what's your phone number?
8: My phone number is 402-984-4544.
7: All right, 984-4544. We appreciate you calling in. We'll get you listed here on the show. Looking for somebody to bind carpet at 984-4544. That's the number to call. Here on the show, as always, we've got our good buddy Brandon Shanahan on a Friday. News director, sports director, doing it all. And appreciate you being here to give us the call.
9: Yeah, absolutely. Happy to be here.
7: News-wise, my friend, what's on your plate this week?
9: Yes, been a busy week news-wise. We were down at the new or renovated City Hall building earlier this week. We got the first look on how that's shaping up. Still some work to be done as far as the exterior goes and some certifications regarding the elevator system, but employees getting back into City Hall, which will be the first time in more than 3 years that all the city services are

0: back in City Hall in one location instead of being scattered about throughout the city. So we got to chat with some employees there who talked about just how nice it is to be back in one central location. So we got the first look there. Also on the Hastings Public School Board of Education, they filled their vacancy, Nikki Feel. She was on the ballot to be on the school board in November. They had a sudden vacancy when somebody had decided to resign and take a teaching position with HPS. So she'll take that vacancy and, you know, we'll continue to follow that those other seats that are coming up for election here in November. Then also we did an interview just as we did on the Party Line show with the new Mayor Lanning Healthcare CEO Shanna Stouffer. So that is on our website. Just kind of talked a little bit about her journey. You know, one note that I thought was interesting was a big nationwide search. I mean, this is a big deal as far as the healthcare world goes, and a really sought after position. Over 100 candidates from all over the country applied to this, and the board elected to go with somebody from Nebraska with, you know, central Nebraska ties, which I thought was very, very cool to see.
1: Yeah, very cool to see. UNK grad, I believe she played sports there. Her boy was in sports. I think he played football at UNK and then at Wyoming as well. So definitely Nebraska ties, and definitely a time when, I mean, just hearing about what's going on at Mary Lanning, definitely time that you need some structure and a strong leadership.
0: Yeah, and I think that's, you know, exactly what they're getting there. So yeah. Plenty well experienced, plenty well qualified, but we got to chat with her. So we have that interview online at newschannelnebraska.com.
1: And you're talking about one of, if not the most employer, but most important employer in the county, if not in one of the most important in all of South Central Nebraska. Anything else on your plate for news, my friend?
0: That is it for news. You know, we had a story with Jason Hasse, at the beginning of the week. Now that school's in session, you know, driving, paying attention, following speed limits, just an extra layer of awareness goes a long way to keeping everybody safe.
1: It definitely does. And I know folks thinking about e-bikes and stuff like that, kids on them, especially as school's starting, that's something to be careful of. Kids can dart out in the middle of a street without even noticing.
0: Yep, it's quick. They're quick that way. So, you know, everything that you can do to stay as, you know, locked in and aware of your surroundings as possible goes a long way to preventing tragedy.
1: It most certainly does. You know, you've been a little light when it comes to your sports schedule. I think things are going to pick up quickly in the next week or two.
0: Yeah, it's been a busy week getting ready for our fall sports coverage here on KHAS. We did a story that went up online yesterday with the defending state champion St. Cecilia softball team. Really cool conversations with Maddie Bauer, with Emerson Kissinger, and then Coach Rosso there, who, you know, talked a little bit about not just, you know, what it takes to get into the season to get full-fledged, but now going from, you know, the hunter, you know, chasing the championship to now coming into the season with the target on your back and how to, you know, manage that pressure. So that's a cool story that's online right now. And now we're continuing to get ready for our football coverage starting next Friday.
1: It's cool to see those girls walking around practicing with those 2025 state champion shirts on. You can tell there's definitely some pride there, and they're wanting to to use this season to maybe turn it into another championship run.
0: Yeah, that's kind of the message. You know, I tried to lean them in a bit of way, like, how cool is it, you know, now you're coming into this season and you're defending state champions, you guys are so great, yada yada. But they kept it very even keel, like, hey, you know, that was last year, this year, you know, the level of preparation is the same, the level of focus is the same, the level of hard work is the same. You know, last year was great, but we're 100% focused on this year.
1: Any other teams around the area that are looking to make some noise, maybe that made some last year, or maybe others that have had a couple of down years and they're looking to turn it around?
0: Yeah, I mean, all the area football teams certainly have, you know, some to be excited about. We'll have our previews on each of the Hastings area teams coming up online next week, but just kind of a sneak peek, we talked with some of the Adams Central players last night before their Gatorade scrimmage, and the level of camaraderie that they have in that room, and the strength and experience that they're bringing back, as far as bringing their offensive philosophy together. They want to run the ball more, be more physical than maybe they needed to be last year. So they're excited for this year. They're looking to get back to the playoffs. We're at Hastings. Their football team's practice earlier this week, and they said that the offensive line is drastically improved. They have a lot of senior leadership throughout the team and a lot of experience who are looking to bring Hastings back to the playoffs. And then St. Cecilia making the drop down to 8-man. There's certainly some optimism and some excitement to kind of get back to the kind of football that they like to play, a little bit more spread out, a little bit more over the top and explosive than they've been able to feel the last couple of years. So each of those three teams are excited for the season. I mean, just a few years ago, all three of them were in the playoffs, two out of three of them winning games in the playoffs. So certainly looking to get back to more of that standard than the last couple of years, that's for sure.
1: Can't wait for all the action under the Friday night lights this fall. It's going to be fun.
0: Absolutely.
1: And you're going to have all, of course, we'll have coverage here on KHAS Radio and our sister stations with all of the football coverage and other sports we've got as well. Have you even gotten a chance to nail down schedules to see what will air when and all that stuff?
0: Yeah, so Adam Central is hosting Ogallala a week from Friday. We'll have that game on KCIS ESPN. And then St. Cecilia will be making their 8-man debut against Gibbon on Friday as well. So we'll have that right here on KHAS. So we're excited. We're kind of batting down the hatches and locking in for the year.
1: Rocking and rolling, and things are going to get started really soon, it feels like.
0: Yep.
1: Anything,
0: finally made it.
1: Anything else local sports-wise on your plate?
0: Yeah, I just wanted to point to, you know, my agenda to proclaim Hastings as the flag football capital of the world. Central Community College hiring their flag football coach for the first time, Justin Humphreys, who was most recently the tight ends coach and offensive assistant at Southern Nazarene University, a Division II program. He's coming to Hastings to lead the Hastings flag football team. That's going to be on the Hastings campus. Part of a whole initiative that Central Community College is doing to expand their women's sports offering. They're offering beach volleyball as well as women's golf now. So Central Community College will give Hastings another power collegiate college football team in the state. So Hastings will be at the NAIA level. CCC will be at the JUCO level. And then, of course, down the road in Lincoln, they'll have their Division I program. So plenty of we'll have plenty of football to talk about in the spring.
1: Let me ask you this. You said the CCC coach that was most recently from Southern Nazarene University as a tight ends coach.
0: Mm-hmm.
1: So he coached for the padded football team, and now he's going to be the head football coach for the flag football team at CCC. That's pretty cool.
0: Yeah, and I mean, similar kind of arc for a lot of these flag football coaches, because there's not been a whole lot of flag football. You know, you're not going to find, you know, Kurt Signetti, who's, you know, been coaching women's flag football for 25 years.
1: Hey, if the money comes, they'll follow, he'll tell yeah. you.
0: So excited to see kind of how that different level of coaching gets spread out throughout the country. I know the coach at Nebraska, NAIA powerhouse, and now DeAndre Robinson at Hastings College. Was a Hastings or a high school flag football coach for many years. So excited to see kind of that melting pot of experience.
1: Kind of fun stuff. All right, taking a bigger step backwards and looking at Huskers. Anything that has happened? Oh, the Penn State running back that was on the roster that left. Any news there?
0: Yeah, Tyke Hayes went just as quickly and as suddenly as he came into the program. We're never going to learn the whole story, but we did get confirmation. It wasn't academics. It wasn't criminal. But I think just the brightest picture I could paint is just not the best fit. All in all, so he'll be gone. Which, you know, when, if you remember when he came to the program, there was a lot of question marks surrounding Makai Nelson and his situation and legal battle. That has seemed to resolve itself. So, I mean, it also kind of fits into the mold where, you know, having a fourth starting caliber running back, maybe not as big of a need as it once was.
1: There you go. Brandon Shanahan, the Manahan, here on the show. Appreciate all you do, buddy.
0: Hey, happy to be here.
1: And as we get you warmed up for the season, as the temperatures start dropping, we'll have Kool-Aid for you. Not Kool-Aid, Kate. What better? But suppose it should be Gatorade, Kool-Aid, not Gatorade here in Hastings. But I was going to say, we'll keep you some Gatorade, keep you hydrated, and also some energy drinks so you can stay awake with those late nights that we'll have, I'm sure.
0: That's right. That's what I'm here for.
1: There you go. Appreciate all you do, buddy.
0: Hey, happy to be here.
1: 104.1, 12:30 a.m. We'll take a quick break. We'll be back right after this. And then after this, we're going to crack open the mailbag. We're going to read off some lyrics and give away some home free tickets, VIP tickets to the Nebraska State Fair. And we're also going to give away some tickets to the Demolition Derby and the Carnival wristbands we've got to the Nebraska State Fair. A couple of folks have texted in, if you want to win Demolition Derby tickets, text the word Nebraska and just say, hey, I want those Demolition Derby tickets. And you could win a pair of them. Also, Carnival wristbands, if you want those, text in the word Nebraska. Let us know Carnival tickets is what you're looking for. And we'll maybe get you a couple wristbands there. That's next on Party Line on KHAS.
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1: Rizzocking and rolling?
0: I think. I was trying it. It's terrible. All right. We did a Monday, Tuesday, Wednesday, Thursday of songs for you. Monday was The Joker. Tuesday, Bad Bad Leroy Brown. We had Sweet Home Alabama Wednesday. Yesterday was Take Me Home, Country Roads. Today, we've got another song for you. Now, keep in mind, this giveaway is for two VIP tickets to see Home Free at the Nebraska State Fair on September 4th. And how we've been doing this is every day this week, I butchered some lyrics to a recognizable song, and all we're doing is asking you to tell us which of the what song it is. Call in and tell us. The first person to call in with the correct title gets two chances entered into today's drawing. If you text the correct answer, you get one chance. And if you're quick enough to do both, you get three chances. That's crazy how it works. 5 days, five songs, five chances, and today's the last one. Again, today we'll do the drawing. Here in about 20 minutes, we'll do that drawing on Party Line. Here are the lyrics. Call in or text in. Let us know. Here we go. Yeah, Brandy used to watch his eyes when he told his sailor's story. She could feel the ocean fall and rise. She saw its raging glory. But he had always told the truth. Lord, he was an honest man. And Brandy does her best to understand. What are those lyrics? What song is that from? 462-2511. If you text it in, you get a chance to win. We're going to do a drawing later. We'll enter your name into the drawing. If you call in now, the first person to call in gets two chances to win. Two VIP tickets to Home Free at the Nebraska State Fair. It's going to be a great concert September 4th. 462-2511. In the meantime, Bethany, it's time to crack open the mailbag.
2: Mail time. The mail's here.
3: The mail never stops.
4: 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Rain dance.
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7: Well, you buy a hat like this, I'll bet you get a free bowl of soup, huh?
0: Soup? I don't know about that, but we do got a call. Good morning. Who do we have?
8: Hey, this is Amber.
0: Amber, how you doing?
8: I'm doing great. How are you guys doing?
0: Doing all right. Are you calling in to guess or are you calling in to list something on Party Line?
8: I'm calling in to tell
0: you. Okay, you go ahead.
8: It's Looking Glass Brandy.
0: You got it. Now, what was your first name again?
8: Amber.
0: Amber, we got you down. You got two guesses. If you text in today the answer, 462-2511, you'll get another chance. And we'll do that drawing here in about 20 minutes.
8: You got it. 10-4. Thank you.
0: Thanks for listening in, Amber. I almost called her Brandy. That's the name of the song. Brandy.
1: Yes.
0: That was an easy one because the name was there in the lyrics.
1: I was going to say, I feel like someone's definitely going to get that because...
0: Yeah, that's all right. That's
1: Brandy
0: all right.
1: In there.
0: Big thank you to Furniture and Mattress Direct, The Sign Doctor, Auto Glass Experts, and Pat's Auto Repair and Towing. You probably already said that, didn't you?
1: No, I didn't.
0: You didn't? Well, big thank you to Looking Glass as well for Brandy. Great song. 738 South Chicago Avenue today. Selling dolls and a sewing machine. Friday, Saturday, 9 to 3, 738 South Chicago Avenue. We've also got the mailbag to crack open.
1: We do. We got someone selling a day bed with a quilt. They've got three pillow shams, a bed skirt, and a decorative pillow. Mattress and trundle not included. It's gray and white striped. Give them a call, 402-469-0278. 402-469-0278. Someone else has a bunch of paperback books, including 72 James Patterson books, 28 Tom Clancy books, 20 Vince Flynn books, 6 Philip Margolin? I don't know how to say that. And 150 Western books. Give them a call, 402-751-2171. 402-751-2171. You want some paperback books.
0: How about a blow-up hot tub? Sounds like a good Friday night. $25 fits three people.
1: And that butter churn.
0: $25. Cracking the pepper. How about 2-gallon butter churn? Oh, my goodness. You're actually talking about... I thought you were referencing the hot tub.
1: Okay. 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
0: Oh, my God.
1: No.
0: Oh, goodness gracious. 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
1: That's right. We also got a ladies electric speed bike for $150 and a Gary Fisherman's hybrid bicycle for $350. call them, 402-910-3102, 402-910-3102. Someone else has a black rolling laptop bag. It's TSA approved, and it's got a lock on it. 402-519-3738, 402-519-3787. My goodness.
0: 3787.
1: Yeah.
0: That do be
1: the
0: number to call.
1: I'd be butchering that.
0: You got it.
1: Let's see. Someone else selling canning tomatoes by the pound. By the pound. Or by the bushel.
0: Pound.
1: 402-984-5285. 402-984-5285. 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I feel like it's good reverse psychology if you put, like, a little less detail, because then people get curious and then they can call you.
0: I thought you were about to bust out a...
1: Bust Rhymes.
0: I thought you were about to bust out a... What can it hold? It can hold you at 402 blah, blah, blah.
1: It can hold you.
0: 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I apologize.
1: Yes, sir.
0: 469-7116. 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
1: 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And I believe we've got a call.
0: Good morning. You're on the show.
2: Good morning. Hey, I'm looking for a kid zero-turn lawnmower. Just something for the kid to help mow the yard with. Have fun with dad. Call me, text me at 402-705-2286. Preferably for it to run and not have any issues. His one yesterday went out, so we're looking for something to keep the boy happy. So
0: you thank got you. 705-2286. You got it. Appreciate you calling in.
1: I didn't know they made kids lawnmowers.
0: You and I learned the same day.
1: That's so cute.
0: Yep.
1: Well, now you know what your kids are doing next summer.
0: What are you talking about next summer? I already got him. I got my youngest boy, 18 months old, mowing the lawn out there.
1: Oh, yeah. Getting them started while they're young, huh?
0: You give them scissors. Just go out there and just...
1: Oh,
0: no,
1: my goodness,
0: I'm kidding.
1: Gracious.
0: I'm kidding. All right. Let's see here. Where did we leave off?
1: Two leather coats.
0: Those are for sale. One is long, one is short. Plus sizes on them, $10 each. And 10 plastic file totes for $8 a piece. An ottoman, brown in color, 59 by 59 inches, $50. And let's see, a desk, $20. Overstuffed Napa recliner chair, $10. Ninja grill, $75. And a Big Boss air fryer holds 16 quarts. That's a big old turkey.
1: Yeah.
0: $50. And a maroon crock pot, $20. 705-1529. 705-1529. 15 at 29 is the number to call.
1: Someone else selling that Pride Jazzy 614 power wheelchair. 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It's got a bad motor. $100, though. 402-984-7000. 6433 402 984 6433.
0: Good morning. You're on Party Line.
9: Yes. I wanted to tell about an estate sale in Donovan today and tomorrow from 8 to 4. It'll be at 106 North 5th Street, right next to the Catholic Church. This is an accumulation from a elderly lady that has moved into an assisted living, and so there's a lifetime of of items and treasures.
0: And what were the hours again today and tomorrow?
9: 8 to 4.
0: 8 to 4 at 106 North 5th Street in Donovan.
9: Yes.
0: You got it. We'll get that listed for you.
9: Thank you.
0: Hey, thanks for calling in. We appreciate it. Hope you have a good weekend. And again, estate sale, 8 to 4, lifetime full of treasures at 106 North 5th Street in Donovan. KHAS Radio. I was watching a video yesterday, which is basically like reading an article. It is 2026, after all. We watch our news video-wise now, don't we?
1: Something like that.
0: When's the last time you read a news article?
1: Never.
0: I'm not calling you out. I'm just saying.
1: No, like, I don't think I ever have.
0: I haven't. Last article I read that was news-related was probably Husker Sports related. That's how much I watch videos too. It's just the way we do it now. But I was watching one yesterday about a woman whose mother had passed, and so she's having to clean up the house and like get rid of the stuff. Mm-hmm. And she's like, "Mom, you cluttered for years and years, and we told you to declutter. We told you to declutter, and you didn't. And now I've got 6 totes of broken knickknacks that you were going to fix at one point.
1: Yep.
0: I've got 18 totes of Tupperware that has a lid missing that you were going to try to find the lid for at some point. You never did. So like, it's tough because now instead of any kind of, you're grieving and you're having to go through this at the same time. It's rough.
1: I think that's the worst part about grieving is having to clean up all the stuff.
0: My luckily I ain't gonna worry about that. My side of the family, but my mother or my mother-in-law, they've already decluttered. My father and mother-in-law, they moved out of their first house, their house that they raised the kids in. They got rid of a bunch of stuff. They still have a storage unit, I think, with some of it, but they're slowly getting rid of stuff. So when they do eventually pass, it's not going to be as much of a journey as crawling through a 2-car garage that hasn't had a car for 30 years because it's just got stuff packed in there.
1: Yeah, that's tough.
0: Yeah.
1: Or if you're anything like my siblings, they're like, no, keep all those instruments. We're going to use it one day. And then they just shove it into my old bedroom.
0: Jeez.
1: Yeah. I don't know. Just sell it already. Like, come on.
0: It's in my bedroom. It's mine now.
1: I don't want that.
0: Okay.
1: I don't want that. I don't want none of that.
0: There you go. All right, it's 940 Central, KHAS Radio, 104.1, 1230 AM. We're going to get to a break. We'll be back in just a minute. More items to sell, more items to give away, and more stories of scary teachers that you had when you were a kid.
1: Ooh.
0: Alongside The Last Word at 9:55. 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
1: I was going to say, why are you hatless?
0: Well, I wanted to match you. You didn't have a hat on either, and I didn't want you to feel alone.
1: Oh, I never had a hat on.
0: Oh, okay. All right. You also don't have a beard, so I guess I'm going to get rid of mine, too. No, I'm kidding. We do have a drawing. That's why I got my hat off. We've been doing the giveaway for... We've been announcing the giveaway and collecting nominations, collecting people's names for the Home Free tickets, two VIP tickets to Home Free at the Nebraska State Fair September 4th. And you've already known how to win. We did five songs. I read off the lyrics. You had to guess them. If you called in, you got two guesses. If you texted in, you got one guess. We've got the names right here in my hat. We're going to shake them up for you. Got the names right here in the hat. Bethany, you're going to hold the hat. And I'm going to draw if that's all right with you.
13: Sure.
0: We'll turn the camera so people can see what's going on. Oh, you mixed it up for me.
13: Okay. Yeah.
0: All right. We've got a name, and our winner of the two free, Home Free tickets, VIP tickets, that is, to the Nebraska State Fair, Amber. Amber, you're the winner. You just called in this morning. She texted in also and got three chances to win. Amber wins. Amber, if you are listening and you know you've won, you can pick up those Home Free tickets, VIP Home Free tickets to KHAS Radio anytime, Monday to Friday, 8 to 5.
1: 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It's 8 to 3.
0: 8 to 3 today. So I lied.
1: Yes.
0: I'm sorry.
1: But, I mean, when is that happening? Anyway.
0: September 4th.
1: Okay. So, yeah. Literally Monday through Thursday, 8 to 5. Today, 8 to 3.
0: 8 to 3. All right. Pick those up anytime. 8 to 5. Nah, I'm joking. 8 to 3 on a Friday today.
1: On a Friday.
0: Hold on Friday. I heard Home Free's pretty good, by the way. They're an a cappella group, but they do a lot of covers and stuff.
1: Oh, really?
0: They do country and other stuff,
1: the
0: too.
1: The only thing I know about a cappella is that movie Pitch Perfect. You ever seen that?
0: I have not.
1: This is actually a really good movie. You should watch it.
0: Okay.
1: You can't watch it with your kids, but okay. It's a great movie.
0: Dude, what do you mean I can't watch it with my kids?
1: It is for an older audience. I was like 11 years old watching it. I probably should have waited until I was like 15 at least, but it's a funny movie.
0: I was in
1: it's
0: my good. Office a few weeks back watching South Park and my daughter walks in.
1: Yeah.
0: And I was like, okay, this isn't a terrible episode and I don't think they say anything that terrible, so I'll keep it going.
1: Oh, it's South Park.
0: 7 seconds in. And yeah. I'm like, why did I let it slide? Better stop this and change it to something.
1: Darn.
0: Futurama also, which isn't as bad as South Park.
1: But. No. But, you know, in a couple years, that'll be fun.
0: It'll be.
1: You can watch South Park with them.
0: It's true. All right, let's see what folks are looking for this morning.
14: Oh, would you look at this. Oh, would you look at that, a flip phone. They still make those things? Oh, look at it.
15: Yeah, well, I'm flipping out over it myself.
14: Okay, good. Keep flipping. Oh, would you look at this.
0: Somebody is looking for canning jars, and they're also looking for some tomatoes at 984-0474, 984-0474. Also, an electric stove, 802-0312. Somebody needs one, 802-0312. Oh, excuse me. I messed that up. 802-0315.
1: Oh, I didn't even catch that.
0: 0315. 802-0315 is that number. Somebody else is looking for somebody to give their mother guitar lessons. Patience is a must. Located in Hastings, reasonably priced. Please leave a message or a text. 531-313-3101. 531-313-3101. I could totally give lessons. I am not patient.
1: Really?
0: I said it's the G chord. You put your finger here and your other finger here.
1: Oh,
0: Ethel,
1: my
0: come
1: goodness.
0: On. I'm kidding, of course. Good morning. You're on Party Line. Good morning. You're live.
16: Yeah, is this KHAS Radio?
0: You got it. You're live on Party Line, sir.
16: This is 308-750-4521 in Scotia, Nebraska.
0: Good morning from Hastings. How's Scotia?
16: Well, not too bad. We're starting to dry out a little bit. Had 5.25 inches on Monday of this week with rain with that storm that come through.
0: 5.25 inches, you said? Holy smokes.
16: And the Thursday prior to that, with that real bad storm that came through before the popcorn days at North Loop, I had 4.11 inches.
0: Jeez. That's like...
16: Yeah, the ground's so soaked right now that we don't need any more...
0: What's that, like more than a third of what we get every year in just like less than a week? That's wild.
16: Yeah, it's more than what we normally get, I guess.
0: That's wild stuff. I mean, I hope you definitely need the time to dry out there then. What you got for us today?
16: I've got leftover garage sale and junk jaunt items, and I'm asking $150 for the whole lot. They can come and look. I'm at 403 North Indian Street, Scotia, Nebraska.
0: All right. North 403 North Indian Street in Scotia.
16: And also, I've got an old woodwork bench. I think it's in the late 20s or early 30s. I put two new legs and gave it a good couple coats of paint to kind of spruce it up. It's got the wood vise on it, and it works. I'm asking $150 on it, and I've got the length or the measurements. The length is 47.5 by 21 1/8 width, and the height is 31 3/8.
0: All right.
16: And also, I've got an old wood cupboard. It's made from the old pine lumber years ago. It's been refurbished. It's a chocolate brown color. It has doors on it. It's missing some drawers. They were gone when I got it. Measurements is length is 58 long by 19 5/8 width, and the height is 37.5. And I'm asking $150 on it.
0: All right.
16: And also, I've got a 1947 Studebaker business coupe body, no frame or drivetrain or motor or trans. I have clear Nebraska title for it, and I'm asking $2,000 on it.
0: All right.
16: That should do it.
0: All right, and that's 308-750-4521.
16: Yeah.
0: You got it. We'll get it listed for you. I hope you're drying out there in Scotia, and have
16: okay,
0: a good weekend,
16: thank
0: my friend.
16: Thank you. You bet. Have a good weekend.
0: You too, buddy. We'll talk to you later. KHAS. Our bi-weekly, we haven't spoken to him in a while.
1: I know. It's been a minute.
0: Our conversation we have normally from Scotia, Nebraska, here on KHAS Radio 104. Remember that time I asked him about the festival they have there? Like, I see here on Wikipedia, it says it's the biggest festival in town. He's like, yeah, nobody goes to that. Or so, he didn't say that, but you know what I mean? Like, yeah, it's whatever. That's July.
1: That's how I feel when I explain to my family in Hawaii about Kool-Aid Days over here. I'm like, I mean, yeah, it's pretty big. Like, it's, but, you know.
0: You ever have anybody, like, try to make a joke about Hastings? Like, oh, yeah, drinking the Kool-Aid. Funny, Jim Jones, blah, blah,
1: no,
0: blah.
1: No, I don't think I've ever had any. I've heard a lot of Nebraska jokes.
0: Yeah. I always tell folks, well, you know, that wasn't actually Kool-Aid. That was Flavor-Aid. But Kool-Aid never told that because it was, why would
1: oh,
0: you?
1: Oh, yeah, they had off-brand Kool-Aid, huh?
0: Yeah, of course.
1: I always forget about that.
0: Yeah. My goodness.
1: I don't know. I thought that was kind of cool.
0: That Kool-Aid could claim that is what you mean?
1: I don't know. It's like, because, I mean, what else are you going to be like?
0: Oh,
1: Nebraska's
0: no.
1: known for, like, being
0: Reuben
1: like, okay,
0: sandwiches?
1: Yeah.
0: Yeah. Runs it? No, I got it.
1: They drank Kool-Aid. On their last day of their life, so there.
0: Wild. Wild stuff.
1: That's
0: all right.
1: How I feel.
0: No, it's all good. Hey, we're about just about 5 minutes, 5 or 6 minutes away from, I almost said Factor Bullcrap. The last word here on KHAS Radio, 104.1, 1230 AM. Remember the stories we were talking about? Scary teachers?
1: Yeah.
0: We have one of these stories somebody shared of a scary teacher, a sixth grader, was already struggling emotionally. A teacher noticed scars on the student's arm. Instead of speaking privately, the teacher confronted the student loudly in front of classmates. The student was humiliated in front of everybody because they had to share what had happened.
1: Yo,
0: sometimes you just have to be aware of what's going on, you know?
1: I had a teacher that used to have us read off our test scores. And I was struggling at home, so like I had like really bad test scores.
0: If you got less than a 50, everybody raise your hand.
1: No, he would just come around to me, and then like all these kids would like laugh at me. And then I came back to orientation when my friend's little sister was going into his class, and I called him out. I was like, didn't you used to make everybody read their test scores? And the parents were like mortified.
0: Yeah.
1: I did my work.
0: We had teachers that would drop off the papers and be like, here's your paper that you wrote, and be like, you could do better. You didn't try very hard, you know, things like that. Like, dang, dude. Jeez.
1: Yeah.
0: Seventh grade substitute teacher had previously worked as a prison guard, one student shared. A student asked whether she could turn homework in early, the normal question. The substitute somehow took offense and launched into a rant, insulting the girl and calling her obnoxious. The storyteller says the substitute was later fired for allegedly hitting another student. Perhaps middle school was not a clear transition she needed.
1: Dang. Brutal.
0: Wild stuff. All right. Here's the last one. This last guy may not even been a bad teacher, but he definitely terrified everybody. A Vietnam veteran teaching school started telling his class about his war stories, and not watered down textbook stuff either. Real stories about booby traps and mass graves and rats and stuff. Yeah, the sort of stories that you'd suddenly realize your normal history lesson would become an R-rated sort of documentary, but half the students were horrified, and naturally, half of them stayed after class because they wanted to hear more.
1: Bruh.
0: My JROTC teacher brought in, this was the year 2000, brought in pictures of when he was in the first Gulf War. And when I say pictures, I'm talking like pictures that he took.
1: Did anybody report him for that?
0: No, but like really? Looking back, I'm like, dude, that was a... I shouldn't have saw that at 14 years
1: Nobody
0: old.
1: Nobody reported him for that, but like my fourth grade music teacher tried to have us like... He was trying to be fun and tell us scary stories in class, and he got reported for that. And I was like, oh, you guys are no fun.
0: Yeah.
1: Wild, now it's boring.
0: So, yeah. Shout out to First Sergeant Falcon. He was a paratrooper. He did not... Not an easy job, to be sure. All right. We're going to take a quick break. Our final one of the hour. Actually, you know what? We'll take our call. Good morning. You're on Party Line.
17: Hi. This is Debbie from the storage unit.
0: Debbie, how you doing? Happy Friday.
17: Yeah, happy Friday. Well, today I hope it don't rain. They're saying I thought 50% after 4 o'clock. I don't know what you got.
0: We've got about 20% chance throughout the day, mainly between 10 and 3.
17: Oh, okay. 10% you said?
0: I said 20.
17: Oh, 20. Okay. Yep. Well, I hope not. It's been raining at nighttime, you know, so we have had some rain then. But anyway, I'm going to try to have it today from 12 till 7 or 12 to 6, whenever. And like I said, I have some new things. We have the nativity scene and some new clothes, different clothes. And we have the dollar sale, everything that's marked a dollar, and there's some other things that are dollar. So you need to come and check us out. And we're over by the car wash on South Burlington by, what is it called, the dollar?
18: Family Dollar.
17: Family Dollar, if you know where that is, on South Burlington.
0: Oh, yeah.
17: What?
0: I was just saying, oh, yeah, we were just down there a couple days ago by Mina's, that food truck over across from Family Dollar.
17: Yeah, mm-hmm. And I haven't been open. But anyway, today we're going to be open, so come check us out. We got a lot of nice stuff, new and used, shoes and everything else. So come check us out, okay?
0: That's number 31, is that right?
17: Yep, number 31, okay?
0: You got it. We'll come check you out. Appreciate you giving a call as always, 462-2511. We'll take our final break. Be back right after this on KHAS.
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0: 1041, 1230 AM, KHAS, 957 Central, and we're just 3 minutes away from the top of the hour and the end of Party Line.
1: And the last word.
0: Yeah, it's the best part, last word.
1: Yeah.
0: We do have some thank yous to say today, though.
1: Yes, huge thank you to Furniture and Mattress Direct, Sign Doctor, Auto Glass Experts, and of course, Pat's Auto Repair and Towing. Thank you to you guys for keeping the lights on, and a huge thank you to everybody watching on Facebook every single day.
0: We most definitely thank you for being here too, Bethany. Appreciate all you.
1: Yeah, thanks for having me.
0: Husker football 15 days away, but you know what is 7 days away? 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Gibbon at St. Cecilia right here on KHAS Radio next Friday night, 6 o'clock. We'll have your Central Nebraska Sports Report. And at 6:45, the pregame starts. 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On ESPN Tri-Cities, we've got Ogallala taking on Adams Central. That's at 6 o'clock kickoff. And then we've got Ashland Greenwood at Kearney Catholic at 7. That's over on KXPN, 104.1, 1230 AM, KHAS. We've got Husker volleyball for you next weekend, too. Two games in Las Vegas, UNLV and Texas. All the coverage for you right here on KHAS. And now it's time, of course, for one of my favorite parts of the week. It's the last word here on KHAS, 104.1 and 1230 AM. Thursday this week was National Radio Day, and I kept thinking about the person listening alone. Maybe you're driving to work before the sun comes up. Maybe you're in a tractor cab with another long day ahead of you. Maybe you're just sitting there at the kitchen table, and the house is a little quieter than you'd like it to be. See, that's the part of radio that we don't talk about nearly enough. It keeps people company. For some folks, getting out isn't as easy as it used to be. Maybe health keeps them home. Maybe they live miles away from the next person, or maybe life just got smaller somewhere along the way. And isolation can do a number on a person. Radio can't fix that, but it can put another voice in the room. A laugh, a ball game, updates on the weather, somebody talking about something completely ridiculous at 8:17 in the morning. And for a little while, you're a part of something again. It's a strange thing for a century-old technology to still be able to do in the year of our Lord, 2026. So if you're listening by yourself this morning, remember this. You may be alone where you are, but you're here with us. And that's the last word on KHAS Radio. I hope you guys have a good weekend. Be good to yourself. Do something fun and do something that helps somebody else just because. 104.1, 1230 AM.
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3: ABC News, I'm Sherry Preston. Prince Harry, Elton John, Elton John's husband, and Liz Hurley, some of those who have now been ordered to pay the publisher of the Daily Mail an initial $13 million following their failed invasion of privacy case. The claimants lost the case in London last month, during which they said their phones had been hacked, claims it could not be proven. A sword-wielding attacker slashed several people at a school in Sweden today. He's now in custody. It happened just northwest of Stockholm. Severe weather hitting the Atlantic seaboard. No one was seriously injured, but it did cause a good amount of damage.
4: A rain-wrapped tornado tearing through the city of Dover, Delaware, sending debris flying and leaving behind a trail of destruction.
5: I can't believe this.
4: Some residents caught off guard, racing to take shelter. Two hotels left badly damaged, pieces of the building wrapped around power lines.
3: ABC's Morgan Norwood, another food safety scare as health officials in Minnesota and Wisconsin warn consumers of alfalfa sprouts potentially contaminated with salmonella. This is ABC News. We're getting word of an attacker wielding a sword who has wounded several people at a school in Sweden. It happened in a town northwest of the capital of Stockholm. The man with the sword is now in custody. Investigators in Philadelphia have identified the person accused of running around city streets scaring people while wearing a Chucky-style Halloween mask. Here's ABC's Faith Abube.
5: After terrorizing people on city streets for days, Philadelphia police say they've unmasked the mystery man allegedly threatening people and need help tracking him down. Police releasing new surveillance video in the urgent manhunt showing the suspect, investigators say, is 22-year-old Zymir Hughes. Authorities say over several days, Hughes harassed 15 to 16 people around the city, at times allegedly asking his victims, are you ready to die?
3: He's been identified, but Hughes is still not in custody. Police say he travels for work and they think he might be on the West Coast, but there's no word on if he took his mask with him. Sherry Preston, ABC News.
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0: All I want, it's KHAS Radio. What do I want on this Friday morning? Well, I want to have some good weather. We might get that. Kind of having that right now. Later, that's a question mark. We'll talk about that in a little bit. I want some good music. I know we're going to have that. And I want to talk about things happening in and around Hastings this weekend. Know that's going to happen as well here on KHAS Radio. It is a Friday. It is one of the second to last Fridays in August. The last one without Hastings High, Adams Central, or St. Cecilia football. There are a few football games around the state of Nebraska, some week zero games, but for the teams we care about, football is 1 week away from today. Huskers, 2 weeks from tomorrow. So lots of good things to talk about. The Nebraska State Fair, 1 week away. We'll get to all that. We will. It's KHAS Radio.
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5: Here's your Hastings weather forecast on KHAS. Chance of thunderstorms today, otherwise sunshine mixed with clouds at times. Daytime highs approaching 86. Southerly winds 5 to 10 miles per hour. Partly cloudy skies again tonight. Chance of thunderstorms, lows dip down to about 64. Get the extended forecast, along with local news, sports, and more, anytime at khasradio.com. I'm staff meteorologist Laura Lockwood.
0: Lots of sunshine in Hastings this morning here at the KHAS radio studio. Winds are calm, 78 degrees right now. It's a pretty nice morning. It's KHAS. The Beatles, they don't think you need great weather. They just think you need love.

Thank you.

0: Billy Joel, River of Dreams, KHAS Radio. One of the events happening in Hastings this weekend, it's the Melon Roast Car Show. 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It's KHAS.
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3: Yay!
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0: Runaway Train. It's KHAS Radio. Hey there, good morning. Happy Friday. I'm Brad Beam. Very interesting poll question up at KHAS Radio on our Facebook page. Brandon posted it yesterday afternoon asking, who is the scariest teacher that you had while growing up? The one that everyone dreaded on their class schedule. Now, I will refrain from naming any names because I went to school in Hastings and I have seen some of my old teachers and I don't want to still get in trouble. I know I'm old enough that I probably wouldn't, but still, I'm not going to do it. I will say that there was one teacher that I had at one point in my educational career where everybody was convinced that she had an evil twin. And if the class didn't act up, the evil twin would show up. I don't think that that was actually true. Some of the comments that people had, kind of crazy what used to happen in schools. Knuckles getting whapped. Even the story of some kid getting their mouth duct tape shut. Go check that out in the comment section on the KHAS Radio Facebook page. And add, if you have a story, what's the scariest teacher that you had growing up? Fun to think about now that kids are back in school, isn't it? Let's check in now with the Brownfield Ag Network and see how the prices are doing this morning in the markets.
1: Soybeans and cattle are lower. Corn and hogs are higher. I'm John Perkins with a Brownfield Market Update. 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Soybeans are down on profit taking with September 5.5 lower at 12.15 and a quarter and November 6 lower at 12.30 and a half. Corn is up modestly thanks to technical buying. September's one higher at 4.79 and three quarters. December's up three quarters at 5.04 and a quarter. Live and feeder cattle are sharply lower on impending supply increases. October live's down 297 at 215, and December's 265 lower at 215.62. September feeders are down 350 at 325.40. And hogs are up on an oversold bounce. October lean is 62 higher at 80.85. December's up 85 at 71.60. Crude oil's weak. John Perkins, Brownfield.
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9: 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It's a look at rare nocturnal illuminations on the Old Farmer's Almanac Radio Report. 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Baseball legend Wilt Chamberlain was born on this day, and in 1959, Hawaii became our 50th state. Have you ever been surprised by a flash in the night, even when no storms are around? Any number of natural phenomenon could be to blame. The most common is lightning that's reflected off high-level clouds like a mirror. Sometimes called heat lightning, its silent flash can originate from a lightning bolt up to 50 miles away. Exploding meteorites can light up the countryside. 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And the northern lights often surprise skywatchers. Usually confined to the northern latitudes, they sometimes awe southerners with a surprise visit. That's the Old Farmer's Almanac Radio Report. 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
10: Here's your Hastings weather forecast on KHAS. Chance of thunderstorms today. Otherwise, sunshine mixed with clouds at times. Daytime highs approaching 86. Southerly winds 5 to 10 miles per hour. Partly cloudy skies again tonight. Chance of thunderstorms, lows dip down to about 64. Get the extended forecast, along with local news, sports, and more, anytime, at khasradio.com. I'm staff meteorologist Laura Lockwood.
0: Lots of sunshine and just about 80 here at the KHAS Radio Studios. Winds are calm, the sun is shining, life is good on a Friday morning.

0: It's the Doobie Brothers, What a Fool Believes, KHAS Radio, on a Friday morning. Sun is shining, but it could be that we have some weather coming through our area. There were some parts of greater central Nebraska by Broken Bow that had some storms last night, but really nothing severe or too bad. We do have a chance, though, for tonight, another round to come through. National Weather Service says they have kind of low confidence on exactly where things could develop, but strong to severe storms are possible today and tonight. They're scattered thunderstorms. Biggest threat with these, if they do come through, would be hail, golf ball size hail, wind 70 miles per hour. So just pretty normal thunderstorm type stuff. There's not really talking about any tornadic activity or threats in any of this, but it's just a wet little stormy weather pattern that we are in. So we might not get anything, or we might have some rumbles that come through. Just throwing it out there that it's a possibility. Full weather forecast on the way in a couple of minutes, including temperatures for the weekend. Those details in a few.
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6: Here's your Hastings weather forecast on KHAS. Chance of thunderstorms today, otherwise sunshine mixed with clouds at times. Daytime highs approaching 85. Westerly winds 5 to 10 miles per hour. Chance of thunderstorms tonight, lows level off around 64, partly cloudy. Get the extended forecast along with local news, sports, and more anytime at khasradio.com. I'm staff meteorologist Laura Lockwood.
7: Right now in Hastings, we've got mostly sunny skies. It's 81. Light little breeze, only a couple of miles per hour. Add a few degrees on if you want to factor in some heat index. Don't know why you would. It's not too bad. It's K.

0: It's George McRae and Rock Your Baby. It's KHAS Radio. What a Friday. Almost end of the morning. Lunch hour just around the corner. Every time I see George McRae on the playlist, I just want it to be George McFly. I'm a big Back to the Future movie fan, and George McFly was the dad in Back to the Future, so I always just think that. Completely different. Completely different. Good song nonetheless here on KHAS Radio. We will get you information that is important to Nebraskans, a Managing for Profit report, and Ag Markets. Current prices from Brownfield coming up right now.
1: Profitability is still possible for the 2026 crop. I'm Kara Hart, and this is Managing for Profit on Brownfield. University of Missouri Extension ag economist Ben Brown says there are some factors that could support somewhat higher commodity prices heading into next year. Lower global production is helping support some of U.S. trade. In the meantime, he says only some farmers have forward contracted grain ahead of harvest.
2: I think we have seen producers take advantage of this market rally. We've seen soybeans more so than corn, but I think we continue to see opportunities for markets and producers to reward this rally. We're not seeing much relief, if any, in the input cost market. However, farmers continue, just like they do every year, to find efficiencies within their operations. I think that'll continue as well. Continue to do the little things right? Continue to focus on revenue-generating assets, right? So things that bring money back into the operation. You know, continue to build skills to improve marketing, financial analysis, continue to look for efficiencies within the crop production system practice as well. Don't chase yields, but think about returns per bushel. Those are all things we'd normally talk about. And then also just, continuing to keep a mindful attention on fixed assets. That's critically important. That's been the cost category where we've seen the biggest increases. Labor, machinery, land, and a lot of times cash rent rates. Those are areas where we want to continue to keep finding efficiencies. Negotiations and the art of negotiation is a soft skill that we don't practice enough. We don't work on a lot. And so I encourage producers to continue to build that skill. It's a tough conversation because, if rents are already established, it's very, very hard to get them lower. We're asking the landowner to give up something, and giving up something is painful, even if it's beneficial to the producer. And so continuing to have that conversation, being transparent, and then really, really working on the front end to come up with some type of mechanism that builds in an automatic adjustment. I am a big proponent of flex leases. They're not used a lot. There's a lot of reasons why they're not used. But one of the things I really, really like about them is they have the mechanism in place that when profits are low, it allows for the cash rent to come down. Just continue to be mindful. Don't get so focused that we're consuming all of our thoughts and energy, but be flexible. It's easier said than done. I was at a conference recently where somebody said to continue to monitor social media for market moves, and I'm like, by the time it's on social media, the market's already moved, and there's not a whole lot we can do about that. So those are things that add stress to our minds, add work to our plate. And so find the things that actually make a difference. Continue to be flexible. Those are things that ultimately help us maintain our sanity and stay profitable.
1: Prices and costs are only part of the profitability picture. Yields will matter too. And Brown says there's still a lot of variability in states like Missouri.
2: I am anxious to see how corn yields come out this year because, we were very, very wet earlier, very uneven stand. But, I think, and of course then it got dry, but I do think there actually is some good corn out there. I think there's some bad corn out there. And so how the low spots and the bad corn outweighs the good corn is the big question that, frankly, I can't answer. So harvest is in full force in West Central Missouri. It really started, the first Saturday of the state fair with a couple of people. But then by Monday and Tuesday, I think everybody had gotten the bug and everybody had started rolling. So it's moving fast. It is early. It's the earliest I can remember where we're not just shelling 20 bushel corn. It's actually yielding, well above that, but definitely early. We'll always take rain. August rains are great. We haven't got rain everywhere in Missouri. We could definitely use some more rain in Southwest and West Central Missouri. But we'll take what we get.
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7: Our cheese exports are extraordinary. Way beyond anything we've ever seen and done before.
8: President and CEO of the National Milk Producers Federation, Greg Dowd, says dairy is third in exports behind corn and soybeans.
7: Our best year has been in, two of the last 4 years, we've been at about $9.5 billion in dairy exports. We're going to be over 10 this year.
8: He tells Brownfield.
7: We're way up in Mexico. I think earlier this year we were up, March and April versus March and April a year ago, we were up something like 30%. So it's really been remarkable, but it's Asia, it's Central America, it's Mexico.
8: However, he says other countries are also exporting dairy products at record pace, creating more competition for U.S. producers. I'm Kellen Havikin for Brownfield.
6: The CEO of the American Coalition for Ethanol says the biofuels industry is in a good place. Brownfield's Mark Dornkamp has more from the ACE Ethanol Conference in Minneapolis.
9: Overall, the health of the industry, I think, is very strong right now.
10: ACE CEO Brian Jennings says that's despite low ethanol prices.
9: It makes ethanol blending so attractive. Ethanol is trading wholesale about $1 under gasoline.
10: He tells Brownfield domestic blending rates are very robust.
9: That's helpful to the ethanol plant's bottom line.
10: And Jennings says strong renewable volume obligation targets for advanced biofuel have boosted prices for distillers' corn oil and other products produced by ethanol plants. Mark Dorenkamp, Brownfield.
6: The president of the Illinois Pork Producers Association says the industry needs a new farm bill to include a legislative fix for California's Prop 12. Katie Brown, a fifth-generation hog farmer in Christian County, says the House passed a bill addressing the animal confinement law, but it was not included in the stalled Senate version.
11: Pretty disappointed that we weren't able to make some changes coming out of the Senate Ag Committee, hoping that this fall maybe we'll see some movement or change.
6: She tells Brownfield if Congress fails to act, the potential patchwork of regulations is likely to hurt pork production.
11: That sow farm was to become Prop 12 compliant. They either have to reduce the number of sows they have on the farm or they have to expand, which is very expensive.
6: Brown says it'll also affect the retail price of pork as evidenced by current price trends within California.
11: You're buying food for your family. Are you really wanting to pay that extra 20%?
6: The Senate Ag Committee is expected to continue farm bill discussions after the August recess. And the USDA reports the sale of 150,000 tons of new crop U.S. soybeans to unknown destinations. For these stories and more, visit brownfieldagnews.com. I'm Jared White for Brownfield.
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18: Here's your Hastings weather forecast on KHAS. Chance of thunderstorms today. Otherwise, sunshine mixed with clouds at times. Daytime highs approaching 85. Westerly winds 5 to 10 miles per hour. Chance of thunderstorms tonight. Lows of aloft around 64. Partly cloudy. Get the extended forecast, along with local news, sports, and more, anytime at khasradio.com. I'm staff meteorologist Laura Lockwood.
0: Sunshine and 81 in Hastings this hour. Southwest breeze only a couple of miles per hour. It is a very nice day out there. It's KHAS. Here's 38 Special. Caught up in you.

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1: ABC News, I'm Mike Dubusky. It's been a stormy 24 hours for much of the Northeast, with cleanup efforts now underway in Nassau County. Executive Bruce Blakeman says his area saw a rare tornado last night.
2: Yesterday at approximately 7:11 p.m., we had a tornado touchdown here in Atlantic Beach at the Sun and Surf Beach Club. There was extensive damage.
1: He adds there were no serious injuries. Another tornado struck Dover, Delaware overnight, causing extensive damage and prompting officials to call a state of emergency. The defense is now rested in the case of Lindsay Clancy, the woman accused of murdering her three children. Prosecutors are now calling three additional witnesses as part of a brief rebuttal case, and closing arguments could happen as soon as Monday. Health officials across 15 states are now warning about alfalfa sprouts that may have been contaminated, with more than 50 cases of E. coli or salmonella infections linked to the greens. This is ABC News. As the UK public continues to respond to news of Harry and Meghan's return, we're now learning new details about the royal couple's move. ABC's James Longman.
3: Police say Prince Harry was seen in Washington, D.C. Wednesday night meeting with veterans, but he didn't address the upcoming move. According to The Telegraph, the couple, along with their 7-year-old Prince Archie and 5-year-old Princess Lilibet, plan to move later this month to a private, non-royal residence outside London. The children are already enrolled in British schools for September.
1: In Belgium, a car salesman has become a prince at the age of 26 after the king's brother finally recognized him as his secret son, born from a relationship with a Flemish former model turned singer. Clément was legally recognized by Prince Laurent, the younger brother of King Philippe, as his son and heir at a town hall ceremony about 6 months ago, though the move was formally announced this week. Clément now gets a claim to an inheritance, but despite his new title, the new royal won't be in line for the throne. Mike Dubusky, ABC News.
4: That'll be $84.52.
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9: Here's your Hastings weather forecast on KHAS. Chance of thunderstorms this afternoon. Otherwise, sunshine mixed with clouds at times. Daytime highs approaching 85. West winds 5 to 10 miles per hour. Partly cloudy again tonight. Chance for storms. Lows dip down to about 64. Get the extended forecast, along with local news, sports, and more, anytime at khasradio.com. I'm staff meteorologist Laura Lockwood.
10: Pretty good amount of sunshine in Hastings here at the KHAS Radio Studios. Maybe a few clouds as well. 80 degrees, feels like 83 with the humidity. A nice Friday afternoon in the summer. It's KHAS. Brandon Shanahan has news and sports headlines coming up in a minute.
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13: For KHAS Radio, I'm Brandon Shanahan. Foggy roads are likely the cause leading to a fatal crash on the interstate yesterday morning. The Hall County Sheriff's Office said they were called to an area near the Western Grand Island exit a few minutes before 8 a.m. Authorities say a driver was heading east in the westbound passing lane and collided with a semi. 73-year-old Dolores Roberts of Hastings was pronounced deceased at the scene, according to the Sheriff's Office. 46-year-old Josh Wakefield of North Platte was in the semi and was taken to the hospital with potential injuries. Authorities say the fog is considered a contributing factor in the crash. Mary Lanning Healthcare has a new leader, and she is wasting little time getting to know the organization and the community she now serves. Shannon Stouffer started as the president and CEO of Mary Lanning Healthcare on July 13th. During her first month, Stouffer says she is focused on learning and listening.
14: The next steps are to get out into the community and start to get out to our critical access partners and start continuing to build those relationships. So I'm looking forward to meeting with each and every one of them and starting to get to know them. I'm looking forward to us continuing to build that strong, independent hospital for the community of Hastings.
13: Stouffer holds degrees in pharmacy and healthcare administration and has held leadership positions at nonprofit and for-profit hospitals and health systems. Her next priority is building relationships throughout the region and getting out into the community. Stouffer said that in her early time at MLH, the hospital staff has already made a strong impression.
14: Dedicated, amazing staff. I'm hearing stories of staff that I was born here, my mom and dad were born here, my mom and dad worked here and met here and worked here throughout my tenure, and now I work here. What a legacy.
13: Stouffer was selected following a nationwide search that included more than 100 applicants. You can find our full interview with Stouffer online at newschannelnebraska.com. Representative Adrian Smith is weighing in on two technology-related issues getting traction across the state and nationwide: data centers and license plate reader cameras. Smith stopped by News Channel Nebraska's Kearney office while traveling across the 3rd District. Kearney officials are currently considering new regulations for future data centers, while communities nearby, such as Ord and Broken Bow, have recently discussed the use of Flock license plate reader cameras. On data centers, Smith said the decision should ultimately remains in the hands of local communities.
15: This topic, you know, is one that's that a lot of communities across America are talking about. China wants to dominate artificial intelligence, so we need to be aware of that. Also, we need to make sure that communities are ultimately empowered to make the decisions that they need to make.
13: Smith raised concerns about the growing use of license plate reader cameras when it comes to citizen privacy.
15: Privacy is a constitutional right. And we need to be mindful of that. And so I don't like the idea of throwing up cameras across these communities.
13: Smith emphasized that communities should remain open to new technology while making sure privacy and local concerns are not pushed aside. The University of Nebraska at Kearney is expanding its aviation program with the launch of a new university-run flight academy and a fleet of 7 new aircraft. UNK officially opened the Loper Flight Academy yesterday evening. Students will now complete their training directly through the university instead of relying on contracted flight schools. Dean of the College of Business and Technology, Brooke Envick, said the changes gives UNK more control over instruction, safety, scheduling, cost, and the student experience. UNK officials said the Loper Flight Academy is part of a larger effort to make Kearney a regional center for aviation education, training, and workforce development. You can find more of today's news online at newschannelnebraska.com. For KHAS Radio, I'm Brandon Shanahan.
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0: won last year and just got to keep going.
1: Second-year head coach Matt Rosso said this year's squad still has the same championship mentality.
2: Not going to give up. They're not going to give in, a lot like last year. Might have a bad inning here and there, but that won't be the story for the whole game. I think that they've got a bunch of hard workers who really love the game and play hard all the time.
1: The Hawkettes will lean heavily on senior Emerson Kissinger, who is moving into the team's lead pitching role. She said the pressure that comes with being the defending champs is something that she embraces.
3: We're going to have to work hard, and just knowing that we can do it by just working extra hard this year, because everybody's going to want to beat us, and we have a target on our back. So, like, some people don't have pressure, and, like, I just think pressure to me is, like, I like the way pressure feels, because then you come out of it with an outcome, and you just, like, if you win, it's more better than losing.
1: St. Cecilia begins their title defense this weekend. The Adams Central softball team kicked off their season last night in an exciting 5-4 victory over Gehring. The Patriots tied the ball game up at 2 apiece in the bottom of the fourth, and after back-to-back scoreless innings, Gehring started the seventh inning with 2 runs of their own before Adams Central scored 3 more and walked it off in the bottom of the seventh to win their first game of the season. The Patriots get the weekend off and get back to work next week as they make the trip to Lexington on Tuesday. The Hastings softball team launches their season today with a doubleheader against Marion and Lincoln Southwest. The Tigers are looking to build off a 21-12 season from last year and looking to get back to the state tournament in consecutive seasons. The Nebraska football team is gearing up for their season opener in just a couple of weeks now. The Husker offense will be leaning heavily on an experienced wide receiver core led by Ja'Cory Barney, who is entering his third year with the Huskers, who reflected on what it's like to have a full room of wide receivers that can go out and make plays.
4: It was good to have some help, you know, in a sense of having some help and having another guy that defense has to worry about and not having all the focus on me, you know what I'm saying? So just knowing that I can trust Zay to make plays, and guys we bring in like Kwazi and Cortez and Quinn Clark, those guys are going to make plays, going to take some off my plate, and we all going to piggyback off each other's energy.
1: The Huskers kick off their season on September 5th against Ohio. 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
7: Hastings, Nebraska resident Dean E. Baumgard, age 96, passed away Tuesday, August 11th in Hastings. Services are scheduled for Thursday, August 20th at 10:30. That's at Faith Lutheran Church here in Hastings. Burial with military honors will be at the Parkview Cemetery here in town. Hastings, Nebraska resident Becky R. White, age 72, passed away August 11th. Services are scheduled for 10 a.m. Saturday, August 22nd, at Butler Vollen Chapel. A burial will be at the Parkview Cemetery. Hastings, Nebraska resident Donna M. Caraballo, age 74, passed away on August 13th. Services will be at a later date. Burial is at the Mount Hope Cemetery in Mankato, Kansas. Condolences may be sent to the family at lbvfh.com. Hastings, Nebraska resident James M. Kimenow, age 91, passed away on August 13th. A rosary scheduled for 10 a.m. and a massive Christian burial 10:30. That's Thursday, August 20th at St. Michael's Catholic Church in Hastings. Arnold P. Mertens, age 86, of Lincoln, passed away on August 13th. A rosary scheduled for 7 p.m. Thursday, August 20th, and a massive Christian burial at 10:30 Friday. That's at St. Peter Catholic Church at 44.

0: 2500 Duxel Drive in Lincoln. Hastings, Nebraska resident Fred Durham, age 83, passed away on August 12th. In honoring his wishes, private family services and interment will be at St. Mark's Episcopal Pro-Cathedral Church in Hastings. There will be no viewing or visitation. Condolences may be left at dewittfuneral.com. Hastings, Nebraska resident June Arlene Wall, age 69, passed away on Sunday, August 16th. Services are scheduled for Friday, August 21st at 10:30. That's at North Shore Church in Hastings. Private family burial will be at the Parkview Cemetery here in town. Alexis Pearl Longshore, age 16, of Hastings, passed away peacefully on Saturday, August 15th at Children's Hospital in Omaha after a courageous two-year battle with cancer. She loved music, reading, crafting, playing the violin, doing her nails, and hanging out with her friends and collecting gemstones. She had a special bond with her dogs and her two rabbits. She was diagnosed with stage 4 rhabdomyosarcoma. From the moment of her diagnosis, she faced every new challenge, procedure, and treatment with positivity, humor, and bravery. Celebration of Life is scheduled for 10 a.m. Monday, August 24th, at First Presbyterian Church in Hastings. Burial will be at the Parkview Cemetery in town. Mary Jo Nemechek, age 78, of Blue Hill, passed away on August 8th. Memorial Eucharist is scheduled for 11 a.m. on Monday, August 24th, at St. Mark's Episcopal Church in Hastings. There will be no viewing or visitation, as her wishes were to be cremated. Private interment will happen at St. Mark's Episcopal Church, Columbrium.
1: Here's your Hastings weather forecast on KHAS. Chance of thunderstorms this afternoon. Otherwise, sunshine mixed with clouds at times. Daytime highs approaching 85. West winds 5 to 10 miles per hour. Partly cloudy again tonight. Chance for storms. Lows dip down to about 64. Get the extended forecast, along with local news, sports, and more, anytime at khasradio.com. I'm staff meteorologist Laura Lockwood.
2: Some sunshine, maybe some increasing clouds, though, here at the KHAS Radio Studios. Temperature, it's about 80, feels like 83 at KHAS. 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
3: 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Direct cash cattle trade activity remains quiet. Bids and asking prices have not resurfaced. There was a handful of business that took place on Wednesday, but it's still not enough to establish an accurate price trend. Trade could hold out until late in the day, especially with cattle on feed numbers out this afternoon. Box beef was sharply lower and lower at midday, with light demand for fairly light offerings. Choice down 379 at 386.14. Select was 33 cents lower at 363.41. At the Mitchell Livestock Auction in South Dakota, steers 900 to 949 pounds were a dollar higher. Steers weighing more than 1,000 pounds were lower. The USDA says demand was good and the offering consisted of many large loads. Medium and large one feeder steers 922 to 945 pounds brought 315 to 336.75. Medium and large one feeder heifers 833 to 844 pounds brought 294 to 376.75. Cash hogs are higher at midday with moderate negotiated purchases. Processors continue to have leverage and are moving needed numbers at their pace. Demand is a primary driver for this market. While there continues to be some definite bright spots, there are lingering concerns about long-term strength. Barrows and gilts at the National Daily Direct were up $1.83 with a weighted average of $94.58. No comparison at the Eastern Corn Belt, but a weighted average of $95.14. Prices at the Iowa, Minnesota, and the Western Corn Belt were not reported due to confidentiality. Butcher hog prices at the Midwest cash markets are steady at $66. At Illinois, slaughter sows were steady with moderate demand for light offerings at $43 to $55. Barrows and gilts were steady with moderate demand for light offerings at $57 to $67. And pork values were sharply higher at midday, up $3.49 at $99.98. Bellies jumped more than $12 to start the day. This program is brought to you by John Deere. John Deere is proud to support the American farmers and ranchers who harvest our future year in and year out. I'm Megan Grebner for Brownfield.
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20: Cattle have turned mixed. Hogs, corn, and soybeans are higher. I'm John Perkins with a Brownfield Market Update. Speed wins. That's why Stein is focused on delivering higher-yielding genetics faster than the competition, and why they release more new Enlist E3 lines than any other company. Stein has yield. Soybeans are modestly higher now thanks to short covering and technical buying as traders watch late development weather. China and unknown destinations both bought new crop U.S. soybeans ahead of the open this morning, some pretty substantial amounts. September beans are up 2 1/4 at 12.23 and a quarter. November's 2 higher at 12.38 and a quarter. September bean meal's up $1.30 at 3.17. September soybean oil's down 193 at 69.25. Corn's higher, waiting for the final numbers from a major private crop tour, expecting a lower yield guess. Unknown destinations bought new crop U.S. corn this morning. September's up 3 at 481 and 3 quarters. December corn's 3 1/4 higher at 506 and 3 quarters. And wheat's down on profit-taking. Despite the Black Sea issues, there's been no real improvement in global demand for U.S. wheat. That is also a long-term concern, as infrastructure damage will take some time to repair. September Chicago's 3 3/4 lower at 679. September Kansas City's down 9 at 753 and a quarter. September Minneapolis is 4.25 lower at 696.5. Live and feeder cattle have turned mixed at a widespread direct trade and the USDA's cattle on feed update. Also keeping an eye on the phased renewal of live cattle imports from Mexico. Waiting to see what happens with a statement from President Trump earlier today. October live is down 30 at 217.70. September feeders are 77 lower at 328.15. Hogs are oversold. Pork's up at midday. October lean 75 higher at 80.97. December's up 90 cents at 71.65. John Perkins, Brownfield.
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1: Here's your Hastings weather forecast on KHAS. Chance of thunderstorms this afternoon. Otherwise, sunshine mixed with clouds at times. Daytime highs approaching 85. West winds 5 to 10 miles per hour. Partly cloudy again tonight. Chance for storms. Lows dip down to about 64. Get the extended forecast, along with local news, sports, and more, anytime at khasradio.com. I'm staff meteorologist Laura Lockwood.
2: Fair skies in Hastings this afternoon. Winds light at the KHAS radio studios. Maybe a few clouds. Temperature feels like about 82 degrees. Add a few more on for a heat index, but overall, pretty nice. Pretty nice Friday afternoon in August. It's KHAS. Here's Madonna.

Hot, hot, hot. We're still looking for the best spicy food in Hastings in our Best of Hastings contest. 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So whatever that is, whatever you enjoy drinking, eating with a little bit of heat, let us know about it. Text the word spicy and then the place and what the item is that you can get to 462-2511, the Best of Hastings contest. We're looking for spicy foods. 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

1 week from high school football on the radio here in Hastings. KHAS will broadcast the Gibbon and St. Cecilia start to the football season next week, kickoff at 7 o'clock. We'll also have on the air Ogallala at Adams Central on ESPN Tri-Cities. That's going to be a 6 o'clock kickoff due to travel time for Ogallala. Also fun new this year at 6 p.m. Friday nights, the Central Nebraska Sports Report with Brandon Shanahan will get you ready for the games here on KHAS Radio and News Channel Nebraska.

0: Fleetwood Mac, KHAS Radio on a Friday afternoon. Lots of sunshine across the state. Chance for some showers, maybe even some hairy weather. Full forecast details coming up in a couple of minutes. Heading into the weekend, tomorrow morning at 7, it's the Under the Hood Car Show. 2 hours of fun automotive chat. 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
7: Here's your Hastings weather forecast on KHAS. Chance of thunderstorms this afternoon. Otherwise, sunshine mixed with clouds at times. Daytime highs approaching 85. West winds 5 to 10 miles per hour. Partly cloudy again tonight. Chance for storms. Lows dip down to about 64. Get the extended forecast, along with local news, sports, and more, anytime at khasradio.com. I'm staff meteorologist Laura Lockwood.
0: Nice Friday afternoon in Hastings. Fair skies here at the KHAS Radio Studios. It's 82 degrees. Heat index makes it feel like about 86.

0: 1 week from today is not only the start of the high school football season for the Hastings teams, but also the start of the Nebraska State Fair up in Grand Island. And News Channel Nebraska, once again, will be broadcasting live from the state fairgrounds. 5 nights of live shows with Dave Greek and Colleen Williams telling you all about what is going on the fairgrounds. An hour-long show at 6 o'clock on Friday, Monday, Wednesday, Thursday, and Friday of the Nebraska State Fair. You see it on News Channel Nebraska. There is one day I didn't mention. It's the Tuesday of the Nebraska State Fair. That is because we will be hosting a Senate debate. The two candidates for the United States Senate seats in this upcoming election, Pete Ricketts and Dan Osborne, will be debating in an hour-long debate live from the fairgrounds. And News Channel Nebraska will be moderating and broadcasting that to the state of Nebraska. Journalists from the Omaha World Herald, the Flatwater Free Press, the Nebraska Examiner, and News Channel Nebraska will be on hand to ask the questions to the candidates, and you get a weigh in as well. You can ask questions, submit questions to the candidates. Find the full details at newschannelnebraska.com. Scroll down and click on the icon that has Dan Osborne and Pete Ricketts' face to get the details on the debate at the Nebraska State Fair, only on NCN.
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0: Super Tramp, it's KHAS Radio on a Friday afternoon. Hey, I'm Brad Beam. So glad to be spending some time with you. Billy Wolf in after 2 o'clock. Sports Nightly tonight. Plenty to talk about with the Husker volleyball and football teams. Competition not that far away. Find out what you need to know and be a super Husker fan by listening to Sports Nightly on KHAS. Let's check in now with the Bryanfield Ag Network and get a market update this afternoon.
1: Soybeans, corn, and hogs were up. Cattle were mostly higher. Hello, I'm Megan Grebner with your commodity market update on Brownfield. Stein's devotion to innovation means farmers can count on them to provide the best products, get higher yields, and more profitability. Stein has yield. Soybeans were higher on fund and technical buying. Bean meal was also higher, but there are still concerns about U.S. production. China and unknown destinations both purchased new crop U.S. beans ahead of the open. September soybeans up 4.25 at 12.25. November beans up 3 at 12.39.5. Corn was higher on short covering and technical buying. Corn is anticipating at least some cut in yield following a recent major private crop tour. Unknown destinations purchased new crop U.S. corn Friday morning. September corn was up a nickel at 4.83¾. December corn up 5 at 5.08½. The wheat complex was lower on profit taking and technical selling. Despite the Black Sea issues, there's been no real improvement in global demand for U.S. wheat. Still, that's also a long-term concern as infrastructure damage will take time to repair. In Chicago, September wheat was down 1.25 at 6.81½. December wheat was down 3/4 at 6.99¼. In Kansas City, September wheat was down 5.25 at 7.57. And in Minneapolis, September wheat was down 3.5 at 6.97¼. Live and feeder cattle were mostly higher, watching widespread direct business develop and waiting on USDA's on feed numbers. Box beef was lower at midday. October lives down 7 at 217.92. December lives were up 22 at 218.50. September feeders were up a dime at 329.02. Hogs were supported by oversold signals and the higher midday pork. October lean hogs up 65 at 80.87. December lean hogs were up 77 at 71.52. For all the latest in ag news, markets, and weather, go to brownfieldagnews.com. I'm Megan Grebner for Brownfield.
2: As growers look ahead to next season, this year's disease pressure could offer some important lessons. Lily Zimmer, a technical service manager with FMC, says disease pressure varied.
3: Farmers have had to deal with tar spot showing up early. And then just here lately in the last couple weeks, we've had southern rust show up as well. And those are just two very detrimental diseases in addition to some northern corn leaf blight and gray leaf spot that are kind of consistent year in and year out in the Corn Belt.
2: Adastrio fungicide provides broad spectrum control, which helps manage multiple foliar diseases at the same time.
3: It's kept that disease at bay from the ear leaf and above, which is really important for our corn crop. 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Adastrio and other fungicides have really proved beneficial for farmers this year, and I think that it's protected those yields from those diseases.
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0: To hear more, visit dan.democrat. That's dan.democrat. Paid for by Pete Ricketts for Senate.
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2: Here's your Hastings weather forecast on KHAS. Chance of thunderstorms this afternoon. Otherwise, sunshine mixed with clouds at times. Daytime highs approaching 85. West winds 5 to 10 miles per hour. Partly cloudy again tonight. Chance for storms. Lows dip down to about 64. Get the extended forecast, along with local news, sports, and more, anytime at khasradio.com. I'm staff meteorologist Laura Lockwood.
3: Nice afternoon in Hastings. Some warmth, maybe a little cloud cover moving into the area here at the KHAS Radio Studios. It's about 82 degrees, maybe feels like 86, 87. It's a nice summer afternoon. Hey, I'm Brad Beam, taking off in a couple of minutes. Billy Wolf in after 2 o'clock. Hope you have a wonderful rest of your day. We'll be back at it on Monday here on KHAS Radio.

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7: Here's your Hastings weather forecast on KHAS. Partly cloudy skies this afternoon, with thunderstorms likely. High temperatures reach up to 86. Winds out of the northwest, 5 to 10 miles per hour. Chance of thunderstorms tonight, 64. Get the extended forecast, along with local news, sports, and more, anytime at khasradio.com. I'm staff meteorologist Laura Lockwood. Right now, it's 85 degrees.

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0: 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It's not overbearing with spice, but there is a little kick to it. 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
3: Here's your Hastings weather forecast on KHAS. Partly cloudy skies this afternoon with thunderstorms likely. High temperatures reach up to 86. Winds out of the northwest 5 to 10 miles per hour. Chance of thunderstorms tonight 64. Get the extended forecast along with local news, sports, and more anytime at KHASradio.com. I'm staff meteorologist Laura Lockwood. Right now, it's 85 degrees.

0: Best Spicy Food in Hastings is our next category for Best of Hastings here at KHAS Radio. Which restaurant would you nominate? 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No, we want the food that has great flavor but a little kick to it. Let us know those restaurants. Is it something that has to do with Asian food? 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Which restaurant has a food item that's great in flavor but a little kick to it? 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
6: Here's your Hastings weather forecast on KHAS. A blend of clouds and sun this afternoon, with a chance for storms. Highs level off around 86. Northwesterly winds 5 to 10 miles per hour. Partly cloudy again tonight. Chance for storms. Lows level off around 64. Get the extended forecast along with local news, sports, and more anytime at khasradio.com. I'm staff meteorologist Laura Lockwood. Right now, it's 84 degrees.

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6: You can still find the mansion and the hotel here in Del Rio, Texas, of a once prominent and controversial doctor who touted his cures around the world. His chicanery brought him riches, but also brought him to the courts. His story is this edition of The American Countryside.
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6: Just across the border from Del Rio, Texas, there was once a radio station with quite a story.
9: Over 1 million watts. They heard it all around the world, from the North Pole down to South America, Germany, Japan, everywhere.
6: As Michael Diaz at the Whitehead Memorial Museum explains, the man behind it was Dr. John Brinkley, who wasn't really a doctor. Brinkley told his listening audience to send him vials of their secretions, along with money, of course, and he would send and return a letter stating what ailed them.
9: He would tell them, this is what you need to do, this is what you need to take, and you'll find it at my pharmacy. He allowed pharmacists around the world to sell his medicine, which was Dr. Brinkley medicine. The pharmacist would get a cut, but then he would get a cut also of the money.
6: Brinkley was also known as the goat gland doctor. He implanted goat glands into patients to cure a variety of problems. Although he was being chased by the court system as a quack, he was amassing a great fortune in Del Rio in the 1930s.
9: He had a huge yacht and a plane, a private yacht and private plane that he would travel around the United States in. But he was very generous to the people here in Del Rio. Whenever school children needed shoes, he would tell them just to go into the Guarantee, which was a local clothing store here in Del Rio, buy whatever clothes or shoes he needed and just to put it on his account, and he would pay for it.
6: Brinkley continued to outmaneuver the law and lawsuits. But by the late 1930s, he could no longer avoid the individuals and agencies pursuing him.
9: The American Medical Association caught up with him, and they started suing him. So after many, many, many lawsuits, he became ill. When he passed away, he was actually poor and penniless due to all the lawsuits.
6: Brinkley died in 1942. The mansion he built still stands here, as well as the building that housed his hotel and medical clinic for the many patients that came to town. Traveling the countryside in Del Rio, Texas, I'm Andrew McCray.
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0: 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I can't believe the Nebraska State Fair is almost here. August 28th through September 7th. One of my favorite events to go to is the Crash'em and Bash'em, a.k.a. Demo Derby. 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
6: A flash in the nighttime sky isn't always caused by a lightning bolt. It's a look at rare nocturnal illuminations on the Old Farmer's Almanac Radio Report. 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Baseball legend Wilt Chamberlain was born on this day, and in 1959, Hawaii became our 50th state. Have you ever been surprised by a flash in the night, even when no storms are around? Any number of natural phenomenon could be to blame. The most common is lightning that's reflected off high-level clouds like a mirror. Sometimes called heat lightning, its silent flash can originate from a lightning bolt up to 50 miles away. Exploding meteorites can light up the countryside. 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And smaller displays are more frequent. And the northern lights often surprise sky watchers. Usually confined to the northern latitudes, they sometimes awe southerners with a surprise visit. That's the Old Farmer's Almanac Radio Report. 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
7: Here's your Hastings weather forecast on KHAS. A blend of clouds and sun this afternoon, with a chance for storms. Highs level off around 86. Northwesterly winds 5 to 10 miles per hour. Partly cloudy again tonight. Chance for storms, lows level off around 64. Get the extended forecast along with local news, sports, and more anytime at khasradio.com. I'm staff meteorologist Laura Lockwood. Right now, it's 84 degrees.

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4: Here's your Hastings weather forecast on KHAS. Partly cloudy tonight with a chance of thunderstorms. Lows level off around 65. Northeasterly winds around 5 miles per hour. Partly cloudy again tomorrow. Slight chance for storms. High temperatures reach up to 83. Get the extended forecast along with local news, sports, and more anytime at KHASradio.com. I'm staff meteorologist Laura Lockwood. Right now, it's 82 degrees.

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A 16-year-old Georgia student has turned her love of baking into a nonprofit that provides birthday celebrations for young people and families served by local shelters. Her name is Rhea, and her and about a dozen volunteers create personalized packages with homemade cakes or cupcakes, as well as small gifts and handwritten cards. The birthday bundles, as they're calling them, have reached more than 136 families across Metro Atlanta since becoming fully operational this spring, and it now works with three shelters apart. Daily Pick-Me-Up, brought to you by Easy.

0: 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No, we want food that is great in flavor with a little kick to it. 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
1: Cattle closed mostly higher Friday. Soybeans, corn, and hogs were up. I'm John Perkins with a Brownfield Market Update. Speed wins. That's why Stein is focused on delivering higher-yielding genetics faster than the competition, and why they release more new Enlist E3 lines than any other company. Stein has yield. Soybeans and corn were both up on solid demand and lower yield expectations. September beans are up 4 1/4 at 1225. November was 3 higher at 1239 1/2. September corn was up 5 at 483 3/4. December was 5 higher at 508 1/2. Live cattle were mostly higher and feeders were up, seeing a technical recovery. October live, the exception, was down 7 at 217.92. December was up 22 at 218.50. September feeders were a dime higher at 329.02. And oversold, October hogs were up 65 at 80.87. December lean was up 77 cents at 71.52. Now here's Megan Grebner with your full look at the cash livestock markets. Megan?
2: Thanks, John. There has been a relatively light direct cash cattle business throughout the week. Live deals have ranged from $223 to $227. Dress business in the north has been at mostly $355 to $356, with a few marked at $358. Both are below the prior week's business. Estimated cattle slaughter was 99,000 head Friday, down 1,000 on the week and down about 2,000 on the year. The cash hog market continues to struggle with consistency. Processors have leverage and are moving needed numbers at their pace. Demand is the primary driver for this market. While there continues to be some bright spots, there are still lingering concerns about long-term strength. The industry is also monitoring availability of market-ready hogs and hog weights. Estimated hog slaughter for Friday was 454,000 head. That's up 34,000 on the week and up about 500 on the year. With John Perkins, I'm Megan Grebner for Brownfield.
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10: Here's your Hastings weather forecast on KHAS. Partly cloudy tonight with a chance of thunderstorms. Lows of a low around 65. Northeasterly winds around 5 miles per hour. Partly cloudy again tomorrow. Slight chance for storms. High temperatures reach up to 83. Get the extended forecast along with local news, sports, and more anytime at khasradio.com. I'm staff meteorologist Laura Lockwood. Right now, it's 82 degrees.

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2: Here's your Hastings weather forecast on KHAS. Partly cloudy tonight with a chance of thunderstorms. Lows level off around 65. Northeasterly winds around 5 miles per hour. Partly cloudy again tomorrow. Slight chance for storms. High temperatures reach up to 83. Get the extended forecast, along with local news, sports, and more, anytime at khasradio.com. I'm staff meteorologist Laura Lockwood. Right now, it's 81 degrees.
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0: KHAS Radio, I'm Billy Wolf. Tune in to my boy Brandon on Monday during Party Line. He'll give you details how you can win tickets to the Demo Derby at the Nebraska State Fair. 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Also, he'll have wristbands for the carnival. 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

0: 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I am Billy Wolf, and I am heading out that door back on Monday at 2. Make sure to have a fun, safe weekend. Up at 6 o'clock, it is Sports Nightly. Adios. Sayonara. Avita Zane. Bye-bye.
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3: Here's your Hastings weather forecast on KHAS. Partly cloudy tonight with a chance of thunderstorms. Lows level off around 65. Northeasterly winds around 5 miles per hour. Partly cloudy again tomorrow. Slight chance for storms. High temperatures reach up to 83. Get the extended forecast along with local news, sports, and more anytime at KHASradio.com. I'm staff meteorologist Laura Lockwood. Right now, it's 81 degrees.